0: insane.
1: I feel like I am witnessing the birth of something really special, a star, and as they would say in Norway, jeg elsker deg.
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0: And I think this moment, this time on stage, this song, this performance is going to change your life and your career forever. I believe that. Thank you.
3: Everything about tonight felt like it came from you. The arrangement of the song, the simplicity of it. I've never heard that song in that version before. Seriously, this was an amazing performance.
1: Finally, you guys are finished talking. You have no idea how hard it is for me to sit here to wait for you guys to jibbity, jibbity, jibbity, jibbity, jibbity.

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Oh, another great Aussie singer, Jones and I, with Fly Away. And then it was a fella called Jiggerin from Ontario, Feeling It. Then a bit of magic from Angelina Jordan with Bohemian Rhapsody. And that was followed by a group from UK called Out There, Blood of War. And then no other than Luciano Pavarotti with Figaro. And finally, from Stephen Mugford, based in London, Letters Never Sent. 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

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It's worth it. I'm on it.

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Oh, Richard Clayderman brought us in with Feelings. Then Sydney Christmas, the girl, the young woman that did so well on Britain's Got Talent, sang Tomorrow. Then it was Richard and Adam, two Welsh brothers, that sang The Impossible Dream, going on to Scott McKenzie with San Francisco. And then Marina Pryor and the Australian Tenors in concert here on Phoenix FM.

Oh, that was Ball and Bow, Alfie Bow and Trevor Ball, I think, with The Wonderful World. And of course, we've gone out this morning, it's time to say goodbye from Andre Bocelli, Sarah Brightman. Thanks for being with me this last couple of hours. Stay well, until the next time, stay tuned to Phoenix FM.

0: 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Some of the information may be out of date.
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2: This week on Spotlight, I'm spotlighting the album Lion Den. It comes from Shelley Wyatt out of Christchurch in New Zealand and is under the banner of Elskin Fly. Shelley, originally from Alaska and relocated to New Zealand 20-odd years ago, and has a very close passion for her heritage. Her grandmother used to use the term Elskin while she was growing up, and it has a very special meaning for the singer-songwriter. She works under the name of Elskin Fly, but we know her as Shelley Wyatt. Let's feature a triple play from the 10 tracks. We'll open up with the title track, Lion Den. Follow it up with Ride, and the third is How Dare You.

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I'm spotlighting the album from Christchurch-based Elskin Fly. In fact, Shelley Wyatt is Elskin Fly. The album is 10 tracks, all from the pen of Shelley Wyatt, and it's a very personal journey at times of her heritage, growing up, and the memories of a young singer-songwriter. Back to another triple play. Gloria, Keep on Drinking. We'll follow it up with Hard Grass Life.

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Final triple play, Prairie Seas, Find Your Way, and Spring.

Well, folks, if you're wanting to get hold of a physical copy, you can do so by Googling Elskin Fly or go to Bandcamp. 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That's Elskin, E-L-S-K-A-N, Fly, F-L-Y. The final track is a very special one, not that the others haven't been. It was conceived during pregnancy and took a long time to finish. The idea was changed following the birth of her son, and she finished the track and recorded You'll Always Have Me.

0: Well, that's the 10 tracks from Else Can Fly, Shelley Wyatt's album, and Lion Den, that album. With a bit of time up our sleeve, we'll turn our attention to new country music singles to radio over my desk.
1: The first of our new recordings comes from Dean Perrott's sister, Kerry Perrott, with Dusty Dreams. Kathy Carve is along with Queen of the Rocking Chair. Connie Kiss Anderson has done a remix on Gone Wishin'.

0: Well, that's about it for Spotlight this week. I trust you've enjoyed the complete 10 tracks from the album Lion Den, from Shelley Wyatt's project Else Can Fly. There's been new radio singles there as well. And with that in mind, I'm Kevin Walsh. Thank you for your company. It's most appreciated. You take care now. Until I catch you again sometime soon, bye for now.
1: And I'll leave you with Carrie Burke. The first is Ballarat to Cloncurry, and When I Look at You.

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1: Hello, I'm Laura Devoy. Testing is underway on a second seal suspected to be infected with bird flu in South Australia. Scarlett Coppola reports.
2: The H5 bird flu outbreak has escalated in South Australia after five suspected cases were recorded, including a long-nosed fur seal at the Pages Conservation Park. If confirmed, it would be the second seal known to have contracted bird flu. Meantime, 1,000 of the 40,000 little penguins that live on Victoria's Phillip Island have received their first dose of the bird flu vaccination. Each bird will need two doses.
1: A leading organisation for cultural diversity issues says there was a sense of division and uneasiness within the community after the Bondi terror attack. Sid West Multicultural Services supports Australians of different backgrounds living in Western Sydney and works to build social cohesion. It holds a leaders forum every month to discuss concerns and any emerging trends. CEO Elfa Moraitakis told the Royal Commission on Anti-Semitism and Social Cohesion there was a lot of hurt in the community after the shooting last December.
3: Post-Bondi, unfortunately, specific communities were used as scapegoats and they were used as part of the political debate. And this made people very uncomfortable.
1: The New South Wales government has allocated more than $130 million to building 22 new treatment spaces in a bid to reduce pressure on emergency departments. The state's public hospitals have noted more than 500,000 emergency short-stay admissions since the beginning of 2024. The new spaces will be built in Campbelltown, Nepean, Maitland, John Hunter, St George and Wyong hospitals, with more to follow in 2027-28. Accounting firm KPMG has confirmed it's reducing its Australian workforce by approximately 5% or nearly 400 jobs. The firm has reported total revenue of $2.2 billion, which was down 1% on last year. It comes after allegations audit partners misused client data and mishandled a whistleblower's complaint earlier this year. A share of royalties from renewable energy projects and changes to grant allocations. Tasmania's Northern Midland and Central Highlands councils have put forward the suggestions at a parliamentary hearing into local government funding and fiscal sustainability. Today's hearing in Launceston is the first of five to be held around Australia this week. Central Highlands General Manager Stephen Mackey says currently councils are not being adequately compensated for the transportation of wind project infrastructure.
4: And that community benefit should not be one where they distribute it through a grant process, 2,000 here or 3,000 there. It should go into a pool that's administered by local government, state government and the wind farm operators themselves to get a proper benefit for those smaller communities.
1: Major national landmarks will light up blue tonight in Canberra to celebrate the beginning of National Biosecurity Week. This year's National Biosecurity Week theme, Protecting What We Value, recognises the importance of Australia's biosecurity system in protecting the environment, economy, industries, communities and way of life. Turning to sport, the Sydney Roosters scored the most ever points by an NRLW team as they beat the New Zealand Warriors 66-8 yesterday. The Gold Coast Titans recorded their seventh consecutive win with a 28-20 victory over the Brisbane Broncos, and the Parramatta Eels beat the Cronulla Sharks 42-16.
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6: Good afternoon. Currently on the Phoenix FM weather station, it is 14.5 degrees. We're expecting a top of... Oh, hang on, my screen went blank. 16 degrees. Tonight we're expecting a low of 9 degrees. Tomorrow a high of 17 degrees. Wednesday we're expecting a low of 5 and a maximum of 16 degrees. Thursday chilly with a low of 2 and a maximum of 16. Friday 4 degrees to 17 degrees. Saturday 6 to 19 degrees and Sunday 5 to 19 degrees. I'm Jill McGranigan. Welcome to the B-side. Starting off, Radiohead with Pearlie.

That was Radiohead with A Wolf at the Door. I'm going to play two more Radiohead songs. They're both very quick. I Will and Faust App.

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That was Susan Sunfall with White Foxes. Next, for you, Mirby, The Silicon Veil, also by Susan Sunfall.

That was Don't Do Me Any Favours and Celeste by A-ha. I've got two more by A-ha under the makeup and Don't Do Me Any Favours.

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0: That was The Church with Tantalised. We've come to the end of the show again on the B-side. Next time I'm on, which is in a week, I'm planning to do a special on a Welsh rapper called Wren. It took some time to get stuff suitable for this time slot, but next week I should be all ready and prepared. I'm going to see you very shortly because I'm doing Glory Days for Patrice. But right now we're coming up to the news.
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3: Hello, I'm Melissa Delfs. The New South Wales Premier has voiced support for an extension of the Royal Commission on Anti-Semitism and Social Cohesion. The idea was floated by the Coalition last week ahead of the scheduled end of the inquiry this week. Chris Minn says he's spoken to senior Jewish leaders who were satisfied with the platform they had to make their case, but he says he also supports extending the inquiry. Commissioner Virginia Bell is due to hand down her final report by mid-December. New data shows rent is consuming an increasing proportion of Australian salaries. Laura Devoy has more.
4: For its 2026 Priced Out report, Everybody's Home analysed rental affordability for Australians earning between $40,000 and $130,000 a year. It found even those earning six figures face rents that exceed a third of their income. Since the 2025 report, renters have had to find an extra $48 a week to cover the national median rent. The National Housing Campaign found northern Western Australia was the location where rent consumed the largest proportion of income. It was followed by the Gold Coast, Sydney, and the Sunshine Coast.
3: Australia's peak body for social services says the unemployment payment has fallen so far behind the pension that it amounts to just 68% of the payment. The Australian Council for Social Services says a person aged 67 who is eligible for the aged pension receives $600 a week, but a 66-year-old who loses their job gets just $409 a week to cover the same basic living costs. ACOS says pensions have risen in line with wage growth many times, but JobSeeker has not. CEO Cassandra Goldie is calling on the federal government to raise the JobSeeker rate to two-thirds of the minimum wage, maintaining the reward for paid work while lifting people out of poverty. Drivers are feeling pain in the hip pockets when filling up at the Bowser in some of Australia's capital cities. In Melbourne today, diesel has hit $2.55 a litre, while in Sydney it's $2.47. It comes as oil markets wait for the United States to make a decision on possible sanctions on Iran, as global prices also feel the pressure of the Ukraine war as strikes disrupt exports from Russia. A national tribute is in the works to honour the memory of Lily Hooper, the 18-year-old bushwalker who was tragically found dead after being missing in a national park in the New South Wales Southern Highlands for 8 days. It comes after a communication error resulted in inaccurate reporting that Miss Hooper had been found alive last week when that was not the case. The state's Premier, Chris Minn, says her life will be honoured.
5: We've been in contact with Lily's family. I want to talk with them and work on it together, but we'll do something special for Lily. And, you know, frankly, it's the least we can do.
3: And AFL CEO says the police are investigating an alleged incident impacting the Sydney Swans, but finals footy is a way to bring fans and clubs back together. Five players have been stood down for breaching club standards, including Isaac Heaney, Nick Blakey, Chad Warner, Riley Bice and James Jordan. Andrew Dillon launched the 2026 finals series today and says there's things the AFL can do better.
6: I think the actions of a few don't take away from the thousands of people involved in football at all different levels who do great things all the time. But what we do know is that we can do things better, and we'll continue to do that, and we'll continue to learn and be better.
3: And in more sport, Australia's athletes have continued their form in the latest Diamond League meet. Jessica Hull finished second in the women's 1500 metres. Rose Davies was third in the women's 5000 metres, while Eleanor Patterson came third in the women's high jump.
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0: Good afternoon. Currently it is 14.4 degrees on our Phoenix FM weather station. It is expected to get to 16 degrees today. For the rest of the week, tomorrow is 9 overnight to 17 degrees. Wednesday, it is 5 to 16 degrees. Thursday, it is 2 to 16 degrees. Friday, 4 to 17 degrees. Saturday, 6 to 19 degrees. And Sunday, 5 to 19 degrees. I'm Jill McGranigan. I'm covering for Patrice on Glory Days. Last week I did the 60s and 70s. Today I'm doing the 80s and 90s, starting with the Eagles and Hotel California and Boney M. with Sonny.

That was Sunny by Boney M. It was originally done by Sunny and Cher. I like the Boney M version. Next, I have Kate Bush with Wuthering Heights and Japan with Quiet Life.

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That was Silver Chair with Tomorrow and the Cranberries with Zombie. Next, I'm going to play Radiohead, Creep, and then it will be pretty much the end of the show. I hope you've enjoyed it. I hope Patrice is having a wonderful time. Take care.

0: It wasn't The Creep by Radiohead. That was Muse Unintended. The computer decided instead of me. Thanks for listening. I hope you have a great day.
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1: Hello, I'm Alyssa Delfs. The Prime Minister says there will be no change to GST arrangements in Western Australia. It comes after an interim Productivity Commission report recommended the Morrison government's 2018 GST arrangements be removed. Speaking from WA Today, Anthony Albanese made the pledge.
2: This is a report commissioned by the Morrison government. It will produce a report at the end of the year. What I believe is very clearly there will be no change to WA's GST arrangements whilst I'm Prime Minister. That has consistently been my view. The floor of 75% will absolutely stay. I think that WA deserves that.
1: A new report is highlighting the impact of falling real wages on workers around the country. Using predictions from the Reserve Bank, the analysis by the Australia Institute has shown it will take workers until 2037 to get back to where they were at the end of the COVID pandemic. The report has highlighted repeated warnings from the RBA about the dangers of wage growth, while reiterating that profits are to blame for surging inflation rather than consumer spending. Queensland youth detention staff have launched a 24-hour strike today, escalating ongoing industrial action. Representatives of the Australian Workers' Union and staff are demanding safer conditions and calling for more to be done to address high staff turnover. Speaking to the ABC today, AWU Secretary Stacey Shinner outlined some of the biggest issues.
3: The problem we have with staff safety here is largely driven by understaffing. This department struggles to keep staff that they attract. It has a 60% failure rate in the first 12 months. These workplaces are always going to be volatile. We're never going to say that they won't be. But the more staff you have on the floor, inevitably the safer these workplaces will be.
1: A regional Tasmanian council says its communities are missing out on services due to current funding arrangements. Northern Midland Council has appeared at a parliamentary hearing into local government funding and fiscal sustainability today. The hearing in Launceston is the first of five to be held around Australia this week. The Mayor, Mary Knowles, says there's a level of cost shifting occurring by the state government.
4: We're a lot about health and wellbeing, looking after our communities. We'd particularly like to have a neighbourhood house to support our communities. We have not got one, and other smaller councils have actually got two. We actually need one to be able to provide those services for our communities.
1: And the Art Gallery of Swan Hill has opened its doors to the public with an exhibition now up and showcasing the entries and winners of this year's Print and Drawing Acquisitive Awards. Ian Tully, the director of the Art Gallery at Swan Hill, told National Radio News about the art of printmaking.
5: The artists that work in the areas of print and drawing, by and large, have a great love of the actual medium that is paper. And so we see in these exhibitions paper in all sorts of presentations, from very fine through to very heavy printmaking paper that's like 300 grams per square metre.
1: And turning to sport now, the Hockeyroos are through to the semi-finals of the Hockey World Cup. Australia's women's team played out a nil-all draw against India to secure the point they needed to advance. They'll face either Argentina, Belgium or Spain in the semi-final on Thursday. Meantime, Australia's men's team, the Kookaburras, are out of the tournament after a 4-2 loss to Germany.
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7: Good afternoon currently. On the Phoenix FM weather station, it is 15.3 degrees of an expected 16 degrees. Tonight we're expecting a low of 9 degrees. Tomorrow a high of 17 degrees. On Wednesday it'll be 5 to 16 degrees. On Thursday it'll be 2 to 16 degrees. Friday 4 to 17 degrees, Saturday 6 to 19 and Sunday 5 to 19. Next is Scott's Corner.

Oh, a very good afternoon. Welcome to another Scots Corner. Caden Willie Falchi, as they say in the Highlands. David Keith with you, or Dainty Davy, for the next couple of hours. And hoping you'll enjoy it, because you're looking really good today. And I'm going to start off this afternoon with Malinky, a group that was formed in Edinburgh in the mid-90s, and very strong. I've played them before, but I think I'll give them a bit of a go today and see what you think. Stay tuned.

Oh, that was a trilogy from Malinky. As I said before, 1998, they formed a band in Edinburgh. They've had a few changes of members since, but still a great band, especially for Scottish songs. In the early days, they had Karen Polwart as one of the members, and she was also a good songwriter. However, that was the Wild Geese. Norland Wind we opened up with, then The Road to Drumhellman, and finally Come Pad the Road with Me, all from Malinky. I hope you've enjoyed some of that. Stay tuned.

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I was born in a very small tent, which most of the travelling people lived in at that time, you know. They didn't live in houses at all then. My father just roamed about, my mother. And I was born in a small tent at a place called Capeth, on the bank of the River Tay, on the way to Dunkeld. And I was the first girl born, which, of course, my father was very, very happy about that morning. But my mother was very ill. They didn't have any medical attention at all then, none of the travelling people, in confinements or anything else. Oh, two pretty boys were going to the school, and one evening coming home, said William to John, can you throw a stone? Or can you play at a ball? Or can you play at a ball? Said William to John, I cannot throw a stone, nor a little can I play at a ball. But if you come down to yon merry green woods, I'll try you a wrestling fall. I'll try you a wrestling fall.

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Oh, you'll take off your white Holland shirt, and you'll tear it from gore to gore, and you shall bind

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17-28. So then he's wondering where to get Jerry, where to get Eddie for his birthday. A wee history book would be good, I think. A calendar, huh? 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
1: Oh, we a hundred pipers and all and all from Kenneth McKellar, and that was followed by Calum Kennedy with the hiking song. And then it was Ali Bain, the greatest fiddler ever, I think, and Band Translantic with a medley. Freedom's Dream came from Shehalian, and then Ella Roberts came in with the Sky Boat song. And we finished up with another one from Shehalian, actually, The Rose of Allan Dale, here on Dainty Davies Scots Corner, 106.7 Phoenix FM. 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
1: Hi, I'm Lisa Chesters, the federal member for Bendigo, a local mum who loves our region. 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

Oh, we opened up with a wee smasher from Andy Stewart with Dr. Finlay. I don't know if you ever saw that series on TV, Dr. Finlay's Facebook. It was great. And then Janet Russell came in with a Carol's Adizer. Up with the Carol's Adizer, down the lasses are leaving, hake through, ka through, or we hey, make a lot do. I will stick to Janet Russell, all right? And then the chorus came in with a Wingley boat song. And then a new one on the track is Farah, I think from the Orkney Isles. Spear through the Was Wind. And then finally, Kenneth McKellar, or not finally, but him of mine, Kenneth McKellar. And finally, On the Royal Mile, the Highlanders, a pipe and drum medley. Stay tuned.

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Oh, we came in there with the group Blue Rose Code, Scotland yet. Then it was Sugar Nifty with Black Dog. And finally, Kelly Dancing at a Scottish Wedding. That's the only information we've got. We've begun it this afternoon with Homeward Bound from the Scottish Fiddle Orchestra. But don't forget, of course, guess what? It's Monday, and Monday Mayhem comes up very shortly. So thanks for being with me. Look after yourself. Until the next time, take care. Slán dí bhaile.

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2: Good afternoon, I'm Alyssa Delfs. Sonographers in Canberra's public hospitals have walked off the job this afternoon. It comes amid calls from the community and public sector union to the territory government to urgently deliver a 15% pay rise to sonographers. Maddie Northam, CPSU Regional Secretary, told National Radio News it's impacting patient outcomes.
3: Sonographers in Canberra's public health system are calling for a 15% pay uplift to make sure they can keep up with the private sector and their interstate colleagues. Because if we can't do that, if the government can't come to the table, they will not be able to attract and retain these highly skilled workers. And instead, Canberrans will be forced to go to the private sector where they'll have to pay hundreds or thousands of dollars for scans they should be bulk billed for at our Canberra hospitals.
2: The Northern Territory branch of the Australian Medical Association is urging parliamentarians to support voluntary assisted dying. Laura Devoy reports.
4: The Northern Territory Parliament is set to debate a bill to legalise voluntary assisted dying this week. In 1995, the NT became the first jurisdiction in Australia to legalise voluntary assisted dying. The legislation came into effect the following year before it was overturned by the federal government in 1997. Now it's legal in every other jurisdiction. In a statement, the AMA-NT is calling on MPs to support essential amendments to the bill and warns failing to pass them would hinder doctors from providing comprehensive care and leave patients suffering without access to compassionate end-of-life choices.
2: A Queensland farming family is offering a $25,000 reward to catch cattle thieves who allegedly stole more than $200,000 worth of livestock from their property. The Price family says more than 140 head of cattle disappeared from their property in Green Lake between April and May. They have come up with the reward for information leading to the recovery of the cattle, featuring 97 crossbred cows, many in calf to Wagyu bulls, along with 45 weaners. And overseas, New Zealand is set to follow Australia's lead, announcing that new legislation will be introduced to ban under-16-year-olds from accessing social media. The government says it's putting the pressure on platforms to take reasonable steps to check users are over the minimum age. Prime Minister Christopher Luxon says it's not about technology, it's about keeping children safe.
5: And this is something that I've cared about for a long time, since well before I came into politics, actually. And as a dad and now as Prime Minister, it is something I feel very, very strongly about. Because I hear it everywhere I go. I think of the mum I recently met who lies awake at night because her daughter is being bullied online and is self-harming, unable to live up to the images that she is bombarded with every single day.
2: If you or someone you know is in need of help, call Lifeline at 13 11 14. And back home, widespread rain is on the way for the east tomorrow as parts of the country prepare for severe weather and flooding in the days ahead. The Bureau of Meteorology's Angus Hines has the national forecast.
6: We can see a broad band of rain spreading across eastern and southeastern parts of the country. That's being driven by this low pressure area in the south, but it's certainly extending a long way from Tasmania to central Queensland. In behind that low, as it drifts eastwards, we get this H. That's a high pressure region building over central Australia. So that will bring us some pretty fine conditions over much of the interior.
2: And taking a look at sport in AFL, Fremantle will have to take on Hawthorn without key defender Brennan Cox after scans confirmed he suffered a moderate calf strain. Cox limped out of Fremantle's loss to Carlton last Saturday and was immediately in doubt for the start of finals. The 28-year-old has played just 18 of 23 games this season and will be unavailable for at least next Thursday's huge qualifying final.
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8: Good afternoon, Bendigo. Welcome. Don't start. We haven't introduced you yet. You can't talk until you introduce.
9: I know.
8: Okay. Welcome to Monday Mayhem with Craig.
9: And Robin.
8: There we go.
9: There we go. I was nearly going to, wasn't I?
8: You were keen, weren't you?
9: I was, definitely.
8: Yeah. This Monday, the 24th of August.
9: Gosh.
8: Yeah, that only makes it, what,
9: September, October, September next week?
8: 5 months till Christmas.
9: Four.
8: 4 months to Christmas. Yes, that's right. I can't count, can I?
9: Yes, and September next week, which brings on a whole new meaning to the year.
8: It does. It brings on spring.
9: Yes, and football finals.
8: I thought footy finished on Saturday.
9: Football finals.
8: I thought it all finished on Saturday, though.
9: Football finals. Let me emphasise the finals.
8: Didn't know they existed.
9: Okay. I thought
8: football finished on Saturday. There was no more football after that.
9: Really?
8: Yeah.
9: Okay.
8: Well, the ladies are still
9: playing. Is that for you because Richmond is nowhere to be seen?
8: Yeah.
9: Okay.
8: The ladies are still playing.
9: And so are the men.
8: No one good, though.
9: Oh, let's do the weather.
8: Oh, you're a Collingwood supporter now, are you? Collingwood are good now, so we'll be a Collingwood supporter. Tomorrow, 25th of August, overnight low of 10, top of 17. You know why the overnight low is so high, don't you?
9: Because there's rain.
8: There is, at least between 5 and 20 millimetres tomorrow. So very high chance of rain, most likely in the morning and afternoon. The chance of a thunderstorm in the morning and afternoon. Possibly severe with heavy rain, which may lead to flash flooding.
9: Ooh, that's not good.
8: No, don't drive through it.
9: No.
8: Sunrise.
9: Oh, gosh, I'm going to go with 6:53.
8: Well done.
9: Well, thanks very much.
8: That's a very good guess. Well done.
9: Yes.
8: Sun protection is recommended between 10:40 and 2:10 p.m. tomorrow because the UV index is predicted to reach 4.
9: Which is moderate.
8: 26th of August. Happy birthday, Nick. Overnight low of 5, top of 15. Partly cloudy, 95% very high chance of no rain at all on Wednesday. Sunrise?
9: 6:52.
8: Well done. Mm. Sun protection is recommended between 10:30 and 2 p.m. because the UV index is predicted to reach 4.
9: Which is moderate.
8: Jeez.
9: So Nick's birthday?
8: Yep.
9: 26th of August every year? So yeah, you know
8: every
9: that.
8: Year.
9: No, that's right. Yeah. You know from that day there is 4 months until Christmas, and you need to start thinking about it.
8: Okay, it's Boxing 4 months to Boxing Day though.
9: Oh, that's true too.
8: Yeah, Thursday overnight low of 2.
9: Ooh.
8: Top of 16, partly cloudy. Sunrise
9: 6:51.
8: It is, and then Friday. Overnight low of 4, top of 17. That's a nice day. Partly cloudy, though.
9: That's okay, because that means it's partly sunny.
8: Yeah, just a slight chance of a shower, so 80% chance of no rain. Sunrise?
9: 6:50.
8: No.
9: 6:51.
8: No.
9: 6:49.
8: Correct. Saturday, 29th of August, overnight low of 6, top of 18. 90% chance of no rain and sunrise.
9: 6:48.
8: Yeah. Sunday, overnight low of 5, top of 19 and sunny.
9: Lovely.
8: Yep, very high chance of no rain. Sunrise would be?
9: 6:47.
8: Which no one really cares about on a Sunday.
9: What do you mean? No sunrise? Because we're all sleeping in.
8: Yeah, that's right. No one cares about sunrise on a Sunday.
9: No.
8: It doesn't matter what time it is. And then Monday, the 31st of August, the last day of winter.
9: Yes.
8: Overnight low of 5. I'll try that again. Overnight low of 5. Top of 19.
9: Oh.
8: Mostly sunny and sunrise.
9: 6:46.
8: Oh.
9: 6:45.
8: Yeah.
9: Wow. And it'll be T-shirt weather.
8: It will be. It will be. And then we'll be coming out of daylight savings soon and everything will change. No, we'll be going into daylight savings.
9: That's the first weekend of October see today.
8: Yeah.
9: Yes, which I really appreciate because it always used to be the end, which was always my birthday weekend. And that just took away an hour of festivities.
8: Or partying.
9: Yeah. I mean, it still does, but it's not as...
8: But not for your birthday.
9: Yes.
8: Yeah. Yeah, that's right. You're used to it by the time your birthday
9: comes. That's right.
8: 15 degrees currently outside. And speaking of Nick.
9: Yes.
8: He's in Melbourne, so he won't hear me say this, but when his second semi-final in football on Saturday.
9: Oh, so the finals, the footy is still going somewhere.
8: Just for you know, suburban footy.
9: Okay.
8: That second semi-final's put him into the grand final.
9: Wow, that's very exciting.
8: He's played against the team, beat the team that hasn't been beaten all year.
9: Oh, that happens.
8: Yeah.
9: Quite a little bit.
8: It does. They got a bit cocky.
9: Yeah. And that's why.
8: Oh, I forgot to mention he's booked a holiday for 3 weeks, leaving on Wednesday.
9: Ooh, and?
8: Won't be playing the grand final. Because he'll be overseas.
9: Oh. Now, if that was AFL, what would you be doing?
8: Well, you wouldn't book a holiday for the AFL finals.
9: Well, you wouldn't.
8: No.
9: No. But if it was, so let's say you were silly enough to do that, you'd be cancelling your holiday.
8: You would. Absolutely, yeah. You would. Mm. And like Alex de Minaur, the tennis player, booked his wedding for the final of Wimbledon.
9: Oh, did he?
8: Yeah, which basically meant I'm not going to make the final, so I'll just have my wedding then.
9: Right.
8: Yeah.
9: Okay, and he made the finals.
8: No, he didn't. No.
9: Oh, that's different.
8: No, but he booked it. You've got to book a wedding months out. You know the date of the Wimbledon
9: final. So he
8: final.
9: Knew that he wasn't that good.
8: I think that's what he's saying. Mm. Yeah, I'm not that good. So he's ranked 5 in the world, though.
9: Well, there you go. That's the problem.
8: It is.
9: Yes, if you're third, second, first.
8: He probably still would book his wedding for that weekend.
9: Maybe.
8: Yeah. We have been for a long time now, and I can't remember when we started playing the ABCs.
9: It's been a long time. I don't think it would be 12 months, no. But it's getting up there.
8: Yeah, it's good though.
9: It is.
8: Playing some good songs, and this is something you should do.
9: What is this, Craig?
8: Well, it's good advice for everybody. I've got to turn it on first.
9: Yeah, turn it on.

0: The 100-year-old Dick Van Dyke.
1: Oh, right.
0: Well, he wasn't 100 when he sang that.
1: No.
0: But
1: no.
0: That's the song that he sang, Put On a Happy Face.
1: Yeah. Good song.
0: Yeah, he's turned 100, he's 100 still.
1: Still, because he passed away at...
0: No, he hasn't passed away. He's still 100.
1: Oh, he's still 100.
0: Yeah.
1: So he's just gone 100 this year?
0: Last year.
1: So he's, in fact, turning 101 this
0: Later
1: year?
0: Later this year, yeah.
1: Gosh. Yeah.
0: He's done well, hasn't he?
1: Yes.
0: Yeah.
1: We'll have to have him for a birthday song.
0: We'll have him for a birthday. Oh, we might, yeah.
1: Yeah.
0: Probably have to play that one again. Oh, no, we could do Chim Chimney, couldn't we?
1: Oh, yes.
0: Yeah, I'll have to find that.
1: Oh, yeah. Do you know what? I just got that, the movie...
0: Mary Poppins movie?
1: Yes.
0: Yeah.
1: Yes.
0: All popping up, yep. He was a chimney sweep in that one.
1: Yeah.
0: Probably played lots of different characters. That song was actually from Bye Bye Birdie, I think.
1: A movie?
0: Yeah. I'm sure you know all Dick Van Dyke's movies.
1: No.
0: I'm sure he was in Chitty Chitty Bang Bang too.
1: Yes, he was.
0: Yeah.
1: Yes, he was.
0: Yeah.
1: That's probably the only one I know, unless you said one. I think, I do know that
0: Mary,
1: one.
0: Mary Poppins.
1: Yeah, but not the other one, Bluebird. What'd you say, Bird?
0: Bye-bye Birdie.
1: Bye-bye Birdie.
0: Yeah.
1: Okay.
0: Yeah. Our old listeners would know that one.
1: Okay.
0: Yeah. Jeff would know that one.
1: Ooh. We're all getting old.
0: We've got a great show lined up today.
1: We do.
0: We have the ABBA chronology.
1: Yes.
0: We have What's That Link? It's a pearler.
1: Oh, is it just?
0: It's an absolute rip-rorter of a,
1: okay.
0: of a link.
1: Okay.
0: Didn't catch up with Jeff yesterday because I didn't get home early enough to do that.
1: Okay.
0: So the bistro's been put off for another week.
1: It's going to be a good meal next week then.
0: Oh, it's going to be a great meal next week, yeah. We've got Did You Knows?
1: We do, and using your word, Pearler.
0: You've only got one.
1: I've got four.
0: Oh, have you?
1: Pearlers. Did
0: you prepared beforehand?
1: I had two prepared. And
0: well
1: I've just
0: done.
1: Looked up some more pearlers.
0: Excellent.
1: Yes.
0: That means we'll have a conversation today.
1: Yes.
0: Yeah.
1: Yes. Oh, yeah. You know me. No quick ones.
0: Yeah.
1: Like off air we will converse.
0: Yeah, no, we'll have a conversation off air because your head won't be in your phone.
1: No, because I usually am for a while, aren't I?
0: Yeah.
1: Yes.
0: Excellent.
1: Yes.
0: And, of course, Did You Knows, and we've got a birthday as well.
1: Nice.
0: It's a birthday for tomorrow, but it's still a birthday.
1: Okay. And?
0: What?
1: And the lowdown?
0: I said that.
1: Oh, did you?
0: Yeah, so we've got the lowdown and a birthday for tomorrow.
1: Oh, so I don't remember the lowdown.
0: Yeah, well. You know.
1: I would challenge you on that.
0: We can play the tape back if you like.
1: We will.
0: Yeah, all right.
1: Yes.
0: But the ABBA chronology, still on the Voulez-Vous album from 1979. And this song is called Kisses of Fire.

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0: 19 minutes to five. I just had to get the sound up so I could hear myself.
1: Good for you.
0: 19 minutes to five. That was Bonnie Tyler with Against the Wind.
1: It was. It's a very nice song.
0: Do you reckon?
1: I like Bonnie Tyler.
0: Hey, we got an email.
1: Okay.
0: Yeah.
1: What does it say?
0: This person, Karen, would love to shout out to the lovely lady who paid for her petrol in Bendigo. She doesn't know who she was. She was driving through early afternoon on Sunday, stopped for petrol, and she was driving from southwest to northeast Victoria, so a considerable distance with a packed car and trailer. She doesn't know if she listens to the station. Hopefully she does. But she wanted to let her know that that act of kindness is an amazing thing and that she will certainly pay it forward.
1: I love
0: that. Lovely that someone's paid for someone's petrol.
1: Yeah. No, I really love that. And hello, Karen. And so that message is now out there, and what a wonderful thing for you to happen, and paying it forward now is equally wonderful.
0: Absolutely. And thank you for letting us know, Karen, because we need to know these things.
1: We do.
0: In this world of all sorts of other things.
1: Doom and gloom.
0: Well, we have a little bit of doom and gloom, and it's nice to get a little bit of brightness.
1: It is.
0: Into our lives as well. So thanks, Karen. Appreciate the email. Appreciate you taking the time to send it.
1: Yeah.
0: Right now, though, it's time for What's That Link?
1: Oh, is it? Okay. All right. So I'm putting my thinking cap on.
0: So today we are linking Neil Young and a song called Southern Man.
1: Right.
0: And Lynyrd Skynyrd and a song called Sweet Home Alabama. And a song called Southern Man.
1: Right.
0: And Lynyrd Skynyrd and a song called Sweet Home Alabama.

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6: One, two, three.

0: All right, so we had two songs there. We had Neil Young and Southern Man.
1: Didn't we have half a song?
0: Well, most of the song, it sort of cut off at the end. I don't know what happened
1: there. It did.
0: The machine just went off for some reason.
1: Yeah, okay.
0: But I fixed it.
1: Okay, you did, yes.
0: And to be honest with you, I just got a... Jeff's corrected me on how you say this name. It's Lynyrd Skynyrd.
1: Okay, yes, that makes more sense to me now that you say it like that.
0: Jeff being the man who is a Southern American.
1: Yes.
0: And that was Sweet Home Alabama. What's the link?
1: The link is Neil Young.
0: What's the link between that?
1: Both songs are singing about Neil Young.
0: No, the first one's not, no.
1: He sung it.
0: He did sing
1: it. First one.
0: He did sing it. You're incredibly close.
1: Yeah, okay. So they're both to do with the Southern Man, so they're both referring to the same person who has something to do with Neil Young.
0: No.
1: Okay,
0: Hang on, what's your guess?
1: I just... they're about the same...
0: Jeff got the answer right, by the way.
1: Parcel of land in...
0: No. No, you're drifting further away. You're very, very, very close.
1: Oh, okay.
0: You're drifting further away.
1: It's got to do...
0: You're right. Neil Young is mentioned in Sweet Home Alabama.
1: Yes, it is. Yeah. Yes, so it's got to do with Neil Young produced both songs.
0: No, he didn't. No. No, Sweet Home Alabama is a song in response to Southern Man.
1: Oh, I see.
0: So Lynyrd Skynyrd felt that he was criticising the South, the whole South of America, for racism.
1: Right.
0: So they responded with Sweet Home Alabama for that one.
1: Gosh, I was so close.
0: Yeah, so the song is a response to – the second song is a response to the first song.
1: Okay, which relates to Neil Young.
0: Well, sort of, but it's not about Neil Young.
1: Well, that's a link.
0: Well, the link – not the link I was looking for.
1: Well, don't I get half a point?
0: No, there's no half points in this.
1: Okay.
0: Yeah, so you were on the right track.
1: Well, I was.
0: The song was about responding to Neil Young to say, hey, we don't like what you've said about the South.
1: Yeah.
0: There was actually two songs. There was Southern Man and Alabama that Neil Young put out that Lynyrd Skynyrd said, no, we're not happy with that.
1: Right. Interesting, isn't it?
0: We think that you're blaming the entire Southern United States for slavery. And that's not fair.
1: Because, you know, when we do Explores and we delve into the song, and I love hearing about why the song was written, and how the story came about. So that's very interesting, that one.
0: Absolutely. Mm. And that's what inspired me to find a song that was linked to another song.
1: Because
0: we do a lot of artists linked to other artists, and I thought it was about time we made a song linked to another song.
1: Yeah, which was a pearler, and I almost got.
0: You were very, very close. Mm. You can be very proud of that. When I said the two songs at the start, you said, I know what the link is.
1: Mm.
0: What did you think the link was then?
1: It was actually going to be that the Southern Man was linked within...
0: Lived in Sweet Home, Alabama.
1: That's right. Yeah. It was linked within that song.
0: Yeah.
1: Yes.
0: And it was.
1: Yeah.
0: Yeah.
1: Well, yeah.
0: So good. All right, let's listen to a bit more music, and then we've got the news. We've got Mike and the Mechanics and Word of Mouth. News coming up, and then lots more stuff after the news.

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2: Hello, I'm Alyssa Delfs. The Prime Minister says a deal that hands Western Australia a larger share of GST than it needs will not be abolished. It comes after a recent Productivity Commission report called for the Morrison-era funding arrangement to be scrapped. Speaking from WA Today, Anthony Albanese says the state is a major driver of the national economy and deserves its fair share of the GST.
3: I mean, during COVID, when there was a major downturn in most of the eastern states, WA kept going. I will always back WA. I am in sync with the Premier, and I can't be clearer about that.
4: You can, though. You still
3: no change to WA's share of the GST.
2: Meantime, opposition leader Angus Taylor criticised the Prime Minister on his approach.
5: Well, I've said that many, many times. I've been very clear on this. I tell you who you can't trust on the GST, it's this Prime Minister.
2: New data shows rent is consuming an increasing proportion of Australian salaries. Laura Devoy has the details.
6: For its 2026 Priced Out report, Everybody's Home analysed rental affordability for Australians earning between $40,000 and $130,000 a year. It found even those earning six figures face rents that exceed a third of their income. Since the 2025 report, renters have had to find an extra $48 a week to cover the national median rent. The National Housing Campaign found northern Western Australia was the location where rent consumed the largest proportion of income. It was followed by the Gold Coast, Sydney and the Sunshine Coast.
2: The Reef Authority is urging Australians to follow the rules when it comes to interacting with humpback whales on the Great Barrier Reef. It follows the release of new data showing possible offences involving swimmers unlawfully interacting with the whales increased sixfold from 2024 to 25, with many close encounters shared online. Director of Field Management Strategy, Mark Reid, told National Radio News, "The whales' recovery from the brink of extinction highlights the importance of giving them space in the water."
7: Making sure that animals can, you know, do the things they need to do safely without being impacted by our behaviours. So we've got rules in place over for most of the marine park that would be 100 metres for a humpback whale. The rules are in place to protect the whales, but also, look, obviously having an interaction with an animal of that size could be dangerous for the animal, but also dangerous for you.
2: This afternoon, rain is set to start hitting the eastern states with severe weather on the way for central and southeastern Australia. The Bureau of Meteorology's David Crock has the forecast for tonight and early tomorrow.
8: Around Adelaide and the hills in particular. And then the focus later on Tuesday morning moves to the northeast Victorian ranges and the southern slopes of New South Wales, where heavy rainfall is possible. And then on Tuesday afternoon, this trough is going to act as the focus for an outbreak of thunderstorms, some of them possibly severe, through a large part of eastern Australia. And then later on Tuesday and into Wednesday, the focus moves north to northern New South Wales and southern Queensland, where rain will be more welcome.
2: And a national tribute is in the works to honour the memory of Lily Hooper, the 18-year-old bushwalker who was tragically found dead after being missing in a national park in the New South Wales Southern Highlands for 8 days. It comes after a communication error resulted in inaccurate reporting that Miss Hooper had been found alive last week when that was not the case. And taking a look at sport in NRL, Canterbury's finals hopes are on the line as 10 players miss training with COVID-19 ahead of a must-win clash with Penrith. The virus began sweeping through the Bulldogs training base before last weekend's win against St George, with the situation worsening today.
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10: All right, let's have a look at the weather for the rest of the week.
11: Let's do it.
10: All right, 25th of August, that's tomorrow.
11: It is.
10: Overnight low of 10, top of 17 with rain. Ranging between 5 and 20 millimetres.
11: It's a lot of rain.
10: But you know that because they did that in the news, so I don't know why I have to do it again, but I'm doing more localised weather. Very high chance of rain, most likely in the morning and afternoon. Chance of a thunderstorm in the morning and afternoon, possibly severe with heavy rain, which may lead to flash flooding.
11: Which also means that it's raining all day.
10: correct.
11: Maybe.
10: Do we need to do sunrise?
11: No, let's not do it this time round.
10: Sun protection is recommended between 10:40 and 2:10 p.m. They're very precise with their times, aren't they?
11: They are.
10: Because the UV index predicted to reach 4.
11: Which is moderate.
10: 26th of August. Happy birthday, Nick. Overnight low of 5, top of 15, partly cloudy. No rain. 95% chance of no rain, so that pretty much means no rain. Partly cloudy. Light winds. So becoming southerly 15 to 20 kilometres in the morning and then becoming light in the middle of the day. UV index. Sun protection is recommended between 10:30 and 2 p.m. and the UV index is predicted to reach 4.
11: Which is moderate.
10: Thursday, 2 to 16, partly cloudy. Friday, 4 to 17, partly cloudy. No chance of rain in any of these days. Saturday, 29th of August, 6 to 18 and mostly sunny.
11: Beautiful day.
10: Sunday, overnight low of 5, top of 19 and sunny.
11: Beautiful day.
10: And then Monday is 5 to 19 and sunny.
11: Love it.
10: Excellent. Currently 14.6 degrees outside.
11: Those kind of days make people get out and do like weird things, like get in the garden and weed and mow lawns. And I saw a lot of that going on yesterday.
10: Yes, I did too when I was in town, and then of course I wasn't in town for a little while, and that's when I didn't see it, I guess. Renewed minor flooding likely. It happened south on the Loddon River. There's a second flood peak now downstream of the Loddon Weir, so that's just minor flooding. Just be aware. Don't drive through floodwaters, for goodness sake.
11: Is that a current?
10: That's
11: warning,
10: a current
11: sorry.
10: Warning.
11: Okay.
10: Yes. Well, it was 11:46 this morning, but they haven't withdrawn it. So.
11: I know. I was getting regular pings through the Vic Emergency app.
10: Yeah.
11: So
10: little bits of flooding in that.
11: Yes.
10: Wasn't that a great song?
11: Mike and the Mechanics.
10: The yeah, I'd forgotten about that song.
11: Yeah.
10: Yeah. Speaking of great songs, I hope I never hear a bad one.

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0: Well, we know what that means at 5:30 on the dot.
1: Where we, you know, maybe we should actually start saying this. We don't have the most educational program.
0: No.
1: But maybe we have the most educational segment.
0: I tell you what, we've had education today. We've had a song that was dissing another song and an artist.
1: Yes, yes. That's very educational.
0: It was. Mm. Yeah, and this is educational as well. Mm. As Jeff is telling the entire state of Kentucky at the moment.
1: Yes.
0: He has developed an email that has gone to every single person in Kentucky.
1: Is that right?
0: Yep. Did your nose is on now. Click this link to hear more. And, of course, people will.
1: Of course they will.
0: Why would you click a link from someone you don't know?
1: True. But Chi-Chi's asleep, so he's not going to have any part in any of this today.
0: No, not at all.
1: No.
0: But Jeff's just got to press a button.
1: That's true.
0: Yep.
1: Okay. All right. Well, let's get it started. Hey, Craig.
0: Hey, Robin.
1: Did you know that most radio stations in the US have a call sign that starts with either K or W? And these acronyms date back to 1912 when an international conference agreed that certain letters should be assigned in different countries for radio and TV's signal identification.
0: Okay.
1: And these letters assigned in were WKN and ANA. And they're used to identify military statuses and radio stations and TV stations east of the Mississippi were assigned the letter K, were assigned W, I can't even read.
0: No.
1: And those west of the Mississippi were assigned the letter K.
0: Really?
1: Yes.
0: Okay.
1: That was a long-winded one.
0: It was. And how come Australia didn't do that?
1: I don't know.
0: We went to state numbers, 3 or 2 or postcode numbers.
1: Yeah.
0: Don't know either. Hey, Robin.
1: Hey, Craig.
0: Did you know that a thunderstorm called Hector the Convector arrives every day at 3 p.m.?
1: Yes.
0: You did know that?
1: Yes, because you've said that recently.
0: Okay. Hey, Robin.
1: Hey, Craig.
0: Did you know that when you're reading, even silently, the muscles of your mouth, tongue and larynx activate?
1: Really?
0: Yep. This process is called subvocalization, and we're essentially still sounding out the words in our heads to decode them even when we're not speaking them out loud.
1: There you go.
0: See, you can say, yes, I know that now, and I can find you something different.
1: You're just too clever.
0: I am, aren't I?
1: Hey, Craig.
0: Hey, Robin.
1: Did you know the taser stun gun? Oh, I love tasers.
0: Oh, they're the best. I don't like being tased.
1: No, I wouldn't like to be one and whatever. No. I just like seeing what they do to somebody, like naughty people.
0: Oh, yeah. Love
1: taking them down. Yeah.
0: Why do cops on TV talk them down rather than just tase them?
1: Yeah.
0: Yeah.
1: That's right. Yeah. Okay. So the taser gun was invented by a NASA researcher, Jack Cover, back in 1969. And he was a lifelong lover of science fiction, so he named his invention the Thomas A. Swift's Electric Rifle.
0: Thomas A. Swift, taser.
1: After Victor Appleton's 1911 novel, Tom Swift and His Electric Rifle.
0: Okay, that's where we got taser from.
1: That's right.
0: Excellent. Well done. Hey, Robin.
1: Hey, Craig.
0: Did you know that most people stroke cats the wrong way?
1: Please explain.
0: So that means no, I didn't know.
1: I think I've heard it, but I don't know what it means.
0: Research shows that they just tolerate it for the food and the attention. So the safest spots for a cat, where are the safest spots for a cat?
1: On their head.
0: Under the chin, cheeks and the base of their ears, so yeah, on their head.
1: Yeah.
0: And then where's the worst spots?
1: On their tummy, tail.
0: Yeah.
1: Yeah.
0: Their belly and the base of the tail.
1: Yeah.
0: Touch them there and you're more likely to annoy them than bond with them.
1: Yeah.
0: Yeah.
1: Yeah, and they might scratch you.
0: They might.
1: Yes.
0: Unless you're going to give them food.
1: Unless you what?
0: Going to give them food.
1: True. Hey, Craig.
0: Hey, Robin.
1: Did you know, and I'm going to put a disclaimer here because this one could mean you never eat chocolate again.
0: Oh, okay.
1: I know. Bit risky,
0: yep.
1: I know.
0: Yep.
1: Okay. Most people who are allergic to chocolate aren't actually having a reaction to the chocolate or the cocoa or any of the other official ingredients. No, They are triggered by the ground-up cockroach parts that can contaminate every batch.
0: What?
1: So chocolate contains 8 insect parts, and apparently, this is like US, anything less than 60 insect pieces per 100 grams of chocolate is deemed safe for consumption what? By the Food and Drug Administration.
0: What?
1: And, you know, I went to more than one website to check that fact because I thought it was too unreal.
0: Yeah.
1: But no.
0: Wow.
1: Yeah.
0: Wow.
1: So there you go.
0: Oh, it still tastes nice.
1: Well, maybe I'll just go to dairy milk. Yeah. Not dairy milk. I'll just go to white chocolate.
0: White chocolate.
1: Yeah, yeah.
0: Because you can see the insect parts in it.
1: Well, it's made more of milk, isn't it? Like, it's not, I don't know.
0: No, I don't know.
1: Maybe I'll just eat lollies instead.
0: Maybe it's made of sugar.
1: They're all got sugar.
0: Yeah, but maybe there's more sugar in it that makes it look white.
1: Maybe.
0: Yeah, hey, Robin.
1: Hey, Craig.
0: The lovely Lisa and I played Monopoly the other day around
1: her
0: place.
1: You are joking.
0: No. Played Monopoly and really enjoyed it. Played it with a couple of her children.
1: Yes.
0: And it was great. I mean, when I say children, they're grown-up children, but still, it was lovely. Did you know that board games can reduce your risk of dementia?
1: Oh, okay.
0: So Monopoly, Scrabble, Risk, whichever you like, board games keep your brain healthy and as you age, protecting your brain from cognitive decline and reducing your risk of neurodegenerative diseases such as dementia.
1: Well, there you go. Did you know, I actually thought you were going to come up with one that about Monopoly because Monopoly – sorry. Hey, Craig.
0: Hey, Robin.
1: Did you know Monopoly was first created by Lizzie Magee, I'll say,
0: yeah.
1: in 1903 as the landlord's game?
0: Yeah.
1: And she wanted to show how private land ownership hurts workers and makes rich landlords richer.
0: Okay.
1: So she was looking to teach people about the economic theories of, you know, rich people and things like that. So when you said Monopoly, I'm thinking, no.
0: No, was that your other did you know, was it?
1: Yeah.
0: Okay, you got another one?
1: Let me just quickly go through. No.
0: Okay, then I won't give this one. I'll give it to you next week.
1: Oh, no, come on.
0: All right, do I get to finish it off?
1: Yes, you do.
0: Do I get to bring it home?
1: Bring it home, Craig.
0: Hey, Robin.
1: Hey, Craig.
0: Did you know that Lego bricks withstand compression better than concrete?
1: Really?
0: So an ordinary plastic Lego brick is able to support the weight of 375,000 other bricks before it falls.
1: There you go.
0: This theoretically would let you build a tower nearing 3.5 kilometres in height. Scaling this up to house bricks, however, costs you far too much to do it, but you could do it.
1: Mm. Do you know what I immediately thought of there? I actually imagined how you step onto a Lego piece or you may step onto a piece of concrete. I know which one hurts more, so now I know why.
0: The Lego piece.
1: Yes.
0: Yeah, absolutely. That's Did You Know's for another week.
1: It is.
0: Yeah.
1: So there you go, the most educational segment.
0: In Victoria.
1: In
0: Bendigo.
1: That's right. Bendigo, Victoria,
0: Australia,
1: all of that.
0: The world.
1: That's right.
0: The universe.
1: Yeah. Sorry, John.
0: We'll hear some more music.
1: Yes, please.
0: Let's do it.

0: Happy birthday to Declan Patrick McManus.
1: Right.
0: Who's born, whose birthday is tomorrow. He'll be 72 years old.
1: There you go. I know the song. I did not know the artist.
0: Well, no, it's actually Elvis Costello.
1: Oh, well, it's there the you go.
0: But that's his name, Declan Patrick McManus, and he was born in London, England.
1: Right.
0: Yeah.
1: I like that song.
0: It's a good song, isn't it?
1: Yes.
0: Coming up for the rest of the evening, we have got at 6 o'clock Continental Drift followed by the Global Village.
1: Continental Drift and Global Village. Are they new shows? Are they CNC shows?
0: There are CRN programs. Cora's not well, so.
1: Ah, yes, that's right. Get well soon, Cora.
0: And then at 8 o'clock, we've got Under the Influence with Craig Bosworth.
1: And?
0: Well, this is Craig's last show ahead of his move to Melbourne. So thanks, Craig, and best wishes for the future.
1: Yes.
0: Then at 9 o'clock is The Decade Dial with Errol Hayden. 10 o'clock is The Folk Show, followed by Off the Record.
1: I must keep waiting for you to say The Gunslingers.
0: Yeah, it must be too far
1: away.
0: It must
1: be due back.
0: Yeah, it must be too far away, yeah. 12 o'clock to 7 o'clock.
1: We have Phoenix Phantom.
0: We do.
1: And with their
0: eclectic mixed
1: that's
0: music.
1: That's right.
0: My computer keeps turning off today, so it must
1: be
0: very hard, yeah. And then at 7 o'clock we've got
1: Bricky.
0: Eclectic mixed
1: that's
0: music.
1: That's right.
0: My computer keeps turning off today, so it must be very hard, yeah. And then at 7 o'clock...

0: bit.
1: Yes, it was.
0: And then Sunday afternoon or Sunday evening at 6 p.m., we have got Craig and Robin Explores the 70s.
1: More great music.
0: Absolutely. And the week after is the 80s.
1: It is.
0: Yeah. And then, of course, next Monday at 4 p.m. to 6 p.m., we're back for Monday Mayhem.
1: We are, which then that's the – did we say that's – no, it's not the first, it's the 31st.
0: The 31st. So last day
1: last
0: of the
1: day
0: month.
1: Of winter. So, yeah.
0: Yeah. But right now, it's time for the lowdown.

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0: Bernard Felling, Wish You Well, which is what we want to do to all our listeners. But before that, we had The Lowdown, which was Rod Stewart, You're In My Heart.
1: Two great songs.
0: We do want to wish our listeners well.
1: We do, all the time.
0: It's time for us to say goodbye.
1: It is. It is. Which we never enjoy doing because we have fun doing it. Why?
0: Because you get out the door earlier.
1: Well, I can't put the news on for you, or do anything,
0: can I? See her, listeners. But as soon as she says goodbye, she's out the door. I haven't got time to turn the microphone off. She's out the door, off to the car. And if you hear that, I'll leave the microphone on this time. You'll hear this. The wheels as they go past, and she's off.
1: Oh, Craig, your nose is growing bigger. What happens to Pinocchio when he tells lies.
0: I'm not telling lies.
1: You are telling lies.
0: Okay.
1: Have a look at my little mobile. There is no way it's going to go.
0: Yeah, you're screeching the wheels as you get out of here.
1: I wouldn't know how to do that.
0: Yeah, just push the... No, we won't tell you how to do that. Have a great week, everybody. We will catch you next Monday for more Monday Mayhem at 4 p.m.
1: We will indeed.
0: Is that it? No, stay safe for...
1: Oh, I didn't realise you had finished. I was just responding to what you said. Yes.
0: Yeah, have a great week. See you later. Catch you next week.
1: Okay, have a great week and stay safe and look forward to being together with some warmer weather.
0: Yes, and The Cure is Friday. They're in love.

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2: Hello, I'm Alyssa Delfs. Australia has seen its first case of bird flu in a mammal, with a long-nosed fur seal found dead in South Australia and another suspected case under investigation. The government says there are few practical measures that can be undertaken after the H5 strain of avian influenza spreads to mammals. Chief Veterinary Officer Dr. Beth Cookson told the ABC Australia can look at what's occurring overseas to determine next steps.
3: However, we have learnt from what's happened globally with this disease, and we have been the last continent in the world that has faced this situation, and so we do know that once it's in our wildlife, unfortunately there are few practical or feasible actions that can be taken. However, we are well prepared and have well coordinated response arrangements in place.
2: Sonographers in Canberra's public hospitals want the government to urgently deliver staff a 15% pay rise. It comes after members of the community and public sector union walked off the job this afternoon. Maddie Northam, CPSU Regional Secretary, told National Radio News Canberra hospitals have a 30% vacancy rate for sonographers, meaning patients can't use public services for scans they otherwise would have.
4: We have swathes of pregnant women in Canberra unable to get a public ultrasound. They are being forced to private providers who charge an arm and a leg just to do these scans that should be done by the public. The government needs to invest in public sonographers to make a career in the public system an attractive and appealing idea. Instead, they're pushing them to the private sector.
2: Several bursting hospitals in New South Wales will receive 22 short-stay units under a government plan to relieve pressure on overnight and emergency departments. The Premier announced the government would direct $130 million to building the units this financial year. Campbelltown, Nepean, Maitland, John Hunter, St George and Wyong hospitals will receive the additional spaces for treating those needing care past initial assessments. Overseas, US territories in the Pacific have been vocal in opposing a plan by the White House to lease out millions of hectares of seabed for deep sea exploration. With the Trump administration locked in a race for critical ocean minerals with China, the proposition would make it possible for companies to explore the Mariana Trench off the coast of the Northern Mariana Islands and Guam. The Marine Mineral Administration plan would allow companies to find and extract deposits of critical minerals from the seabed for use in defense technology, electronics and batteries. The proposal's been widely criticised by environmental groups who say more research is needed to determine its impact on marine ecosystems. And the head of the AFL has spoken publicly for the first time since an investigation began into an alleged incident involving several members of the Sydney Swans. Five players have been stood down for breaching club standards as the investigation continues, including Isaac Heaney, Nick Blakey, Chad Warner, Riley Bice and James Jordan. Andrew Dillon launched the 2026 finals series today and says the actions of a few don't define the entire industry.
5: I think it's right that people would be asking questions at the moment, and I think football is a place where everyone should feel safe and included, and we will continue to work with our playing group and all our supporters on making sure that we have an environment that's like that.
2: And in more sport, in AFL, Fremantle will have to take on Hawthorn without key defender Brennan Cox after scans confirmed he suffered a moderate calf strain. Cox limped out of Fremantle's loss to Carlton last Saturday and was immediately in doubt for the start of finals. The 28-year-old's played just 18 of 23 games this season and will be unavailable for at least next Thursday's huge qualifying final.
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7: All right, let's get into the weather before we get into this evening's show. So today we're going to have some showers, 2 to 7 millimetres expected tonight. Tomorrow, overnight low of 10, top of 17, 5 to 20 millimetres of rain. Wednesday's partly cloudy with 5 to 15. Thursday, partly cloudy, 2 to 16. And Friday is partly cloudy, 4 to 17. Sit back, enjoy continental drift and the global village. But we'll have some sponsorship before we do that.
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14: Hargrave Street Mall has reopened as a shared zone. 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
16: Welcome to the program. As you may know, if you're a regular listener, from week to week there are many new releases outside the mainstream that I bring to you, and they tend to lean more towards the organic and less highly produced commercial stuff. My aim is to give a bit of insight into what's really going on in our musical world. New ideas, some strong commentary and protests through music making, and of course some unusual collaborations across cultures. And today we're going to hear from the Belgian-Egyptian singer Natasha Atlas, and I'm about to compare a 1997 release with a very recent one. There's music from the Middle East and Northern Africa around Mauritania, and also some Japanese folk with influences from far afield. So here first is Natasha Atlas. She's a Belgian-born Egyptian singer, now 62 years old, and she came to global attention around 1995 with her collaboration with the Trans Global Underground. This is a song from her second solo album, yes, from 29 years ago.

0: That's quite the party track, isn't it? That's from multi-instrumentalist Omar Faruk Tekbilek, who's of Turkish and Egyptian heritage. And when he was 16, he moved to Istanbul and became one of the top Turkish studio musicians. In later years, he found himself in the USA recording with Brian Keane on several albums. That record is a best-of recordings made in the 70s from his band The Sultans. It was re-released mid-2022. The album's just called Sound of the Sultans, joined there by Armin Kuri on a piece called Mastikar. Before that, we heard from Natasha Atlas from her 97 release called Halim and the song Kida. Beautiful production on that song too. And most recently, Natasha Atlas has released an album with her partner in life and music, violinist Sammy Bishai. It's electroacoustic and it's called Parallel Universe Volume 1, dedicated to the land of Palestine and its people, the Palestinians, and the eternal inspiration of their courage, they say. So from Parallel Universe, quite a long track here called Somud, Natasha Atlas and Sammy Bishai.
1: Don't be fooled, bombs can never be weapons of peace. Bombs are weapons of war.

That ends the latest release from Natasha Atlas and Sammy Bishai. It's called Parallel Universe, Volume 1. And you're listening to Continental Drift on the Community Radio Network, coming to you via your local community station, of course. Next, we're going to Beirut to a 6-member group, and this is their second album. They're called Sanam, S-A-N-A-M, and they mix up traditional Egyptian song and modern Arabic poetry with a bit of psych rock. And don't confuse this band Sanam with one based in Mumbai with the same name. I can do without the auto-tune in this song called Habibon, but I do like the vibe.

0: first of those two songs we heard there was called Habibon, and it's from the group based in Beirut in Lebanon called Sanam, and their album's called Sametu Sautan. That was released last year. And lastly, there we heard the band Tanarawan, who are fierce advocates for their people's nomadic culture that exists in the desert borderlands between Mali and Algeria. Their lyrics are usually very political too. Their latest release is called Hogar, and it includes celebrated singer-songwriter Jose Gonzalez, who we heard from on that song, and also the Sudanese vocalist Sulafa Elias. They played at the WOM Adelaide Festival in 2018. My failing memory tells me that this was the group that brought a little stove onto the front of the stage and made a pot of coffee as a communal celebration before they started to play a single note. It was quite nice. Tanarawan.
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0: Well, let's stay in this part of the world and hear now from Noura Mint Seymali, who's a practicing griot, being equal parts poet, singer, musician, historian and cultural custodian. And Noura is also a champion for Mauritania's tradition of Moorish griot music. But what she creates with her band is a bold, electrified version of it, and those who dedicate their lives to that Moorish music are known as Igawan. This release from Noura Mint Seymali is called Yenbet, released last November, and we're going to hear a song called Hagala Geyul. She's also a virtuoso player of the Arden, which is a harp-like instrument you'll hear feature here. I think it's also only played by women.

0: That tune's called Pack Your Bags, Prepare de Bagage, and it's from French jazz and rock guitarist Simon Chenet, who comes from a family of songwriters, musicians and accordionists. A conductor, guitarist, composer, he's worked on some 20 albums for various groups and singers, and the album's mostly instrumental. It's called Facing the Labyrinth, Face du Labyrinthe, from Simon Chenet. And before that, we heard from Mauritania, from Noura Mint Sey Mali and her album Yenbet and the song Hagala Geul.
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0: Now, this next project is quite intriguing. It's called Herrimin, H-E-R-R-I-M-I-N. They've released a self-titled album recently. And it's a studio and a live music project, and it comprises the singer Ike Banyaran and the producer Asa Del Alamo. And they reinterpret and update the popular songbook of the Basque country in Spain through a reggae lens. And in live performance, the duo perform as both singer and producer, with a stage set up in which the producer mixes dub live while the vocals take centre stage. And if the venue allows, the lineup's expanded to include a horn section as well. So the vibe is a sound system with a focus on dancing, audience interaction, and the use of dub mixing techniques. So here we go, some Basque reggae.

The first of those two songs was called Haika Mutil, and it's from the Basque reggae duo called Herrimin, H-E-R-R-I-M-I-N, and that's their recent self-titled release. And just then we heard from the Minyo Crusaders, who are a Tokyo-based 12-piece group reimagining the tradition of Minyo or Japanese folk songs through a big palette of global rhythms from cumbia and reggae to Afro-Caribbean and African styles. And they do point out that the traditional folk songs of any country are often considered uncool unless approached with a distinctive vision. So they suggest you think about Bob Dylan and Fairport Convention or even the Chieftains. So Minyo Crusaders are about to embark on a tour of the USA, and they've been in Australia before, and I saw them in Adelaide. They're lots of fun. We heard from their recent album called From Japan With Love. Now, on the same subject of Japanese folk songs being reinvented, we're about to hear from the second album by Remon Nakanishi, who's one of the bright stars of Japan's Minyo tradition. And while his previous album focused primarily on folk songs from the Tohoku or Northeast region, this new album features much more diverse selection of songs from around the country. This first tune, by the way, is surprisingly a cappella. Remon Nakanishi from the new album called Till the Ravens Rise at Dawn.

Yes, that's eccentric, but I think it's meant to be. I chose that song because the vocal chorus is probably and unwittingly reminiscent of a Bulgarian choir. It's from Raymond Nakanishi, and the song we just heard, Yatakoza, and before that, Ineaga Uta, from the same album, Till the Ravens Rise at Dawn. And that's where I'll have to leave you if you're listening to the program via the Community Radio Network. Hope you can come back for more at the same time next week on your precious local community radio station. I'm Gary Havrillay. Hope you have a great week.

Hello there and welcome to this week's episode of Global Village. My name's Habib, and for the next hour I'll be taking you on a musical journey that celebrates life through the culture and diversity of world music. Thanks for joining us for the program today. We've got a wonderful show for you. Some of the countries we'll be visiting include France, Bulgaria, Egypt, and Senegal. So wherever you may happen to be listening in this big wide world, sit back, get comfortable, because our magical journey is about to take off. To start the show today, let's go to Spain.

music from Senegal by Youssou N'Dour and the song Zarit, taken from the album Oxfam Africa. And prior to that, we heard from US-based music producer and tabla virtuoso Kush Kale and his song Jah Has Cool Girl from the album Asian Massive. And to open the show today, we heard music from Spain by Javier Ruibal and the song Tabaco y Tinto de Verano from the album Sahara. You're listening to Global Village across Australia on the Community Radio Network. Well, it's time to put on your dancing shoes because we're about to go to Brazil.

Music from Bulgaria by Ivo Papasov and Yuri Yunakov, and the song Lenorie Shaye from the album The Rough Guide to the Music of Balkan Gypsies. And before that, we heard music from Egypt by Hisham Abbas and the song Nari Narin, taken from the album Beginner's Guide to Arabia. And to open that set, music from Brazil by Bebel Gilberto and the song Sem Contensao from the album Pure Brazilians. You're listening to Global Village across Australia on the Community Radio Network. Hope you're enjoying the program so far. Let's continue our musical journey now and go to Cuba.

Music from Iran by the group The Kamkans and the song Dekai Ambar, Dekai Ober. And that's taken from the album The Rough Guide to the Music of Iran. And prior to that, we heard music from France by Michel Macias and the song La Godasse, taken from the album The Rough Guide to Paris Café Music. And to open that set, music from Cuba by Bobby Cespedes and the song Yambu Rock from the album Rezos. You're listening to Global Village across Australia on the Community Radio Network. And that brings us to the end of the program today. I hope you've enjoyed listening to Global Village, and I look forward to your company again at the same time next week. I'm going to leave you now with some lovely music from India. This is by prolific film composer A.R. Rahman, sometimes known as the Mozart of Madras. The song we're about to hear is Mumbai Theme.

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4: Hargrave Street Mall has reopened as a shared zone. That means pedestrians are the priority. If you're driving or riding through the mall, remember to give way to pedestrians at all times. That's because pedestrians always have right of way, and drivers, cyclists and e-scooter riders must always give way. So, as you enter the mall from Mitchell Street, slow down. The speed limit is 10 kilometres per hour. Look out for others, give way to pedestrians, and share the zone safely.

106.7 Phoenix FM. You're under the influence, Monday nights 8 through to 9 p.m, where we travel the highways, byways and backroads of modern music history, opening the vaults and taking a closer look at the artists, the albums, the influences and the creative connections that have shaped modern music. There are successful albums, there are great albums, and then there are those rare ones that step outside music altogether and become part of the culture. The Dark Side of the Moon is such an album. Released by Pink Floyd in 1973, it arrived when the album itself had become an art form. Rock music was no longer simply about three-minute singles. The studio had become an instrument, the LP a canvas, and Floyd used both to create 43 extraordinary minutes about time, money, madness, death and conflict, and the fear that life might pass us by while we're busy doing something else. Yet what is truly remarkable is how accessible the album remains. The heartbeat that opens the record, the clocks exploding into life, Claire Torrey's wordless vocal, the cash registers, and finally the heartbeat returning at the end, as if the whole album had been one brief human life. More than half a century later, The Dark Side of the Moon doesn't sound like a museum piece. It sounds astonishingly alive. For all its experimentation, this is an album built on melody, atmosphere, and musicianship. Not just a collection of songs, but a single journey. And underneath that sonic beauty, it's talking to us.

explain why you were mad.

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You're under the influence. Monday nights 8 through to 9 p.m. Tonight, revisiting an out-and-out masterpiece, Floyd's Dark Side of the Moon. By the early 70s, Floyd was no longer the psychedelic curiosity that had emerged from London clubs. Sid Barrett, their original creative force, was gone, and Roger Waters, David Gilmour, Richard Wright, and Nick Mason had spent years searching for a new identity. They were moderately successful, but had yet to make the album that would define them. Waters had been contemplating the pressures of ordinary life, work, greed, aging, death, the passage of time, the things that eventually come for us all. Following the release of the album Metal in 71, Waters proposed building one around the things that made people mad, the pressures of modern life, the strains of touring, and the toll of simply trying to keep your balance in an increasingly complicated world. Gilmour later recorded Determination to make the lyrics clearer, more direct, and more specific than they had been before. Much of the music was developed on stage before recording began. By the time Floyd entered Abbey Road Studios, the songs had already formed a continuous journey. With engineer Alan Parsons, the studio became another instrument. Tape loops, clocks, cash registers and sound effects woven into the music itself. Across the album, the human journey unfolds from birth and breath through anxiety to death and madness. And through it all runs the one thing that none of us can escape.

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paradigm of a new diet. 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

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You're under the influence, Monday nights 8 through to 9 p.m. Tonight, revisiting Pink Floyd's masterpiece, Dark Side of the Moon. We just heard the sublime Richard Wright composition, The Great Gig in the Sky, featuring one of the most remarkable vocal performances in rock history from Claire Torrey. Torrey was a 25-year-old session singer and songwriter already well known around Abbey Road Studios. Engineer Alan Parsons had heard her work before and suggested her when Floyd decided the track needed a female voice. What they wanted, however, was less clear. The band explained the album's themes but gave Torrey no lyrics and almost no instruction. She initially tried words. They told her they wanted none. So she decided not to use her voice. She decided to use her voice like an instrument, not to sing a song but to express emotion. In just a handful of takes on a Sunday night, she created that extraordinary performance. Part cry, part scream, part soul vocal, part something almost beyond language. Torrey believed she'd overdone it. She left the studio assuming the band would never use it. Those few improvised takes became one of the most distinctive vocal performances in rock music. For the session, she received £30, roughly $700 today, double the normal fee because it was a weekend. Readers of Rolling Stones later placed it second on their list of the best vocal performances in rock history. Decades later, Torrey successfully pursued recognition for her contribution. In 2005, an out-of-court settlement was reached in Torrey's favour, although the terms of the settlement were not disclosed. The song has since been jointly credited to Richard Wright and Claire Torrey. Not bad for a Sunday night's work.

0: I certainly was in the right.
1: Yeah, I was definitely in the right. I guess it was cruising for bruising.
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You're under the influence. Monday nights 8 through to 9 p.m. Tonight, revisiting the 70s masterpiece, Dark Side of the Moon. There are album covers and then there are images that become inseparable from the music itself. The cover of Dark Side of the Moon is just one of those images. Floyd again turned to Hypnosis, the design partnership of Storm Thorgerson and Aubrey Powell, who had already created several of the band's sleeves. Their earlier work could be strange, surreal and deliberately obscure. This time Richard Wright asked for something different, simple, bold, smarter, neater and more sophisticated. Thorgerson found inspiration in a photograph from a physics textbook, showing white light passing through a prism and splitting into a spectrum of colour. Designer George Hardy turned the idea into the image we now know. Hypnosis presented the band with seven possible covers. There was, unusually for Floyd, no debate. All four members simply pointed to the prism. The image worked on several levels, reflecting the spectacular lighting used in Pink Floyd's live shows, and it also echoed the album's themes of clarity and perception. And most importantly, it was instantly recognisable. The spectrum continued through the gatefold sleeve while the heartbeat motif from the album appeared visually inside. The original package also included two posters and two pyramid-themed stickers, making the LP itself feel like an object to explore. There was even a small imperfection in the rainbow. The usual seven colours of the spectrum are reduced to six, with indigo admitted. And for the first time, Pink Floyd printed lyrics on the sleeves, a sign of just how confident they were in the words. Music, artwork, sound and lyrics all became part of the same experience. You explored it, you didn't just play it. And like the moon itself, there always seemed to be another side waiting to be discovered.

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6: 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You've been under the influence tonight, having revisited even Pink Floyd's 1973 masterpiece, The Dark Side of the Moon. Do stay tuned for Errol Hayden with the always entertaining, always effervescent Decade Dial, taking you through to 10pm. It is difficult to overstate the importance of The Dark Side of the Moon. It didn't simply sell records, it changed expectations of what a rock album could be. Ambitious without being remote, experimental without losing melody, and philosophical without being pretentious.

The balance is part of its genius. The result became a benchmark for the concept album, influencing generations across progressive rock, electronic music and beyond. And then there were the extraordinary numbers. 45 million copies sold worldwide, 700 weeks on the Billboard album charts during its original run, more than 13 years. Decades later, it returned to the charts. But those numbers explain its reach. They don't explain its greatness. That is what happens when you put the record on today. More than 50 years later, it sounds astonishingly fresh. Gilmour's guitars soars, Wright's keyboards shimmer. Mason's drums still provide that heartbeat. Waters' lyrics have lost none of their relevance. The production remains spacious, modern and beautifully restrained. Fashion changes, technology changes, entire musical movements arrive, dominate and disappear. And yet the greatest albums somehow escape their own era. Dark Side of the Moon is one of them. In 73, Floyd thought they'd made their best record. We know it as one of the greatest rock albums ever made.

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106.7 Phoenix FM. That was Real Big Fish with Sell Out from their second album, Turn the Radio Off. It was a massive hit for the band, one of the defining singles from the third wave of ska. That term may ring a bell for beginner's guide listeners or people that know about the history of ska. But for the rest of you, ska is a genre that originates from 1950s Jamaica, fusing traditional Caribbean folk music with American jazz and blues music. In the 70s, it had a bit of a revival, with UK artists adding the aggression of punk rock, often making comment on the segregation and racial tensions present in Thatcher's England. Then in the 90s, Americans got a whiff of it and decided that they weren't interested in any of that lame racial politics stuff. They just liked the vibes, but thought it would be better with crazy guitars and bigger horn sections. Real Big Fish were one of the bands formed, or one of the first bands. I'm losing track of myself here. Real Big Fish were one of those bands, one of those American third wave of ska bands formed while the members were in high school. They released their debut album in 1995, which garnered a positive reputation through word of mouth. They then signed to Mojo Records. The label was quick to capitalize on their new signing, releasing a second album from the band, though more than half the track list was re-recorded versions of songs from their debut. But it seems acting quickly was the right call. The third wave of ska was a bit of a flash in the pan. By the time Real Big Fish released their third album in 1998, audiences had moved on from ska, and they would never again match the sales success of that second album. But it celebrates its 30th anniversary this month, as does everything that we're talking about on this episode of The Decade Dial. If you haven't heard the show before, each week we take a look at what was happening this month in a previous year, going back one decade at a time. Apologies to anyone that tuned in last week. We missed last week's episode due to an extended council meeting, but this is our third episode of August 2026, which means tonight we're turning the dial back 30 years to August 1996. And this month, one of the most troubled film productions in history finally saw the light of day with the release of The Island of Dr. Moreau. And things turned violent at Parliament House as protests rallied against the Howard government's anti-union budget. Plus, we had music from Pearl Jam, Tom Petty, Vicar and Linda, and more. We're going to hear all of that over the next hour. I'm with you through to 10 p.m, plus a little scheduling announcement, which I'll share at the end of the show. Right now, we're going to get things started with one from Jamiroquai, though. This is Virtual Insanity.

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0: 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You're listening to the Decade Dial. Tonight, turning the dial back three decades to this month in 1996. We just heard from some albums released that August. First up, Jamiroquai with Virtual Insanity from their third album, Travelling Without Moving. The group's first two albums were well regarded as foundational records for the acid jazz subgenre. But given that there's a pretty good chance that you have never heard of acid jazz, it's perhaps unsurprising that they didn't exactly set the world on fire. For their third album, they were determined to reach a wider audience while staying true to the group's musical roots. Lyrically, the album focuses on broad universal themes. Arguably just as iconic, though, as the music, is the Virtual Insanity music video, directed by Jonathan Glazer, who went on to earn an Oscar nomination for Zone of Interest in 2024. It features lead singer JK in a mostly empty room, aside from two leather chairs. K appears to glide across the room, and across the floor, rather, as if the floor is a free-moving treadmill. But it's actually the walls that are moving, attached to wheels with a large crew pushing them around, giving it the impression that Kay is gliding. You've probably already seen it. It is absolutely iconic, but definitely worth a look if you haven't already seen it. After that, another acid jazz act, Galliano with Ease Your Mind from their fourth album, creatively titled Four. Unfortunately, there were not enough acid jazz albums released in August of 1996 to fill an entire block, so we closed things out with Titus and Ignorance is Bliss from the Victorian folk trio's self-titled second album. A trio of nice, easy, breezy songs there, but not everyone was so carefree this month. 30 years ago this month, a breakaway group of protesters stormed Parliament House, causing hundreds of thousands in damages. But what kicked it off? In August 1996, John Howard's Liberal government were set to release their first federal budget. Prior to budget night, they had indicated that it would involve heavy cuts. Howard had also campaigned on workplace reforms, moving towards a decentralized bargaining model. While trade unions had traditionally been able to fight for industry-wide standards, these reforms encouraged bargaining at the workplace level and, in some cases, directly between individual employees and their employers. The unions weren't happy about this, arguing that it actually weakened workers' bargaining power and shifted the balance of power more towards the employers. And so, on August 19th, some 20,000 union members, students and activists gathered at Parliament House for what was at first a pretty peaceful protest. It included speeches from Labour opposition leader Kim Beazley, Greens leader Bob Brown, and several union heads. But things turned violent when a splinter group split off and began trying to force their way through the doors of Parliament House. Riot police formed a barricade, but there was only so much they could do. Rioters smashed through the doors and eventually the human barricade and made their way into the foyer. While they didn't get any further than that, they continued to damage the building, attack police, and perhaps worst of all, loot the gift shop. They were eventually dispelled from the building and 50 arrests were made, though only 9 were charged. Union leaders were quick to distance themselves from the riot. Just like I am going to distance myself from this microphone, instead we're going to hear a bit more music from albums released in 1996, August specifically. This is Tom Petty with Walls.
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0: 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This is the Decade Dial. Tonight, turning the dial back 30 years to this month in 1996. We just heard Vicar and Linda with the parting song from the Melbourne duo's second album, Princess Taboo. Before that, the Fauves with Dogs Are the Best People from their third album, Future Spa. And up the top, Tom Petty and the Heartbreakers with Walls from the soundtrack to She's the One. Mickey, a free-spirited New York cabbie, and Francis, a materialistic Wall Street stockbroker, are extremely competitive and confused about women as the result of their father's influence. They disagree on everything, but they have one thing in common. Mickey's ex-fiance is Francis's secret love. Although both brothers are already married, Heather triggers their longtime sibling rivalry. It is, by all accounts, a pretty standard rom-com, though it gains a little notoriety for its soundtrack, comprised entirely of new songs written by Tom Petty and the Heartbreakers. It is still far from the most notable film release of the month. It has been overshadowed by something a little bit more infamous. 30 years ago this month, The Island of Dr. Moreau was released, the final product of one of the most troubled productions in film history. The film is based on a classic H.G. Wells story about a mad scientist building an island of strange human-animal hybrids. I suspect some in the audience may be more familiar with the Simpsons parody from a Treehouse of Horror episode, The Island of Dr. Hibbert. Director Richard Stanley had long dreamed of adapting the story for the screen. With a passionate pitch to New Line Cinema, he got the project greenlit. While Stanley had another actor in mind, the studio cast Marlon Brando in the title role. Stanley was okay with this development, but significantly less enthused to learn that the studio had also intended to replace him as director. Afraid of losing his dream project, Stanley hired a self-described occult warlock to protect the production, then demanded to meet with Brando to plead his case. Brando was won over by Stanley's pitch, telling the studio he would walk unless Stanley was reinstated as director. They obliged and pre-production continued. Bruce Willis was cast in a major role, though divorce proceedings with wife Demi Moore prompted him to drop out. Val Kilmer was brought in to replace Willis, but Kilmer insisted on a lighter shooting schedule, so was shifted to a different character with less screen time. Shortly before production was scheduled to begin in Cannes, Marlon Brando's daughter sadly took her own life. Devastated, Brando retreated to his private island, leaving the crew unsure if he would ever actually show up on set. They worked around his absence, but Kilmer, who was on set, proved to be just as difficult. He would constantly belittle Stanley, criticizing the script and ignoring any direction. Things got worse before they got better, though. After 2 days of shooting, a hurricane hit the set, washing sets and equipment into the Pacific Ocean. One actor begged the studio head to be let free from the production, and they obliged. Brando did eventually show up on set. He had issues with the hot Cairns weather, though, and would stay in his air-conditioned trailer for hours after his call time, leaving the rest of the cast and crew to sweat it out and wait. Kilmer wasn't happy to be left waiting, though, and on one day, both stars refused to be the one to leave their trailer first, forcing everybody else to wait for hours. It was clear that director Richard Stanley had lost control of his set. He was fired by the studio and subsequently disappeared, prompting fears that that he would come back to sabotage production. Because it was, of course, going swimmingly, if not for that. The studio brought in John Frankenheimer with the hope that the veteran's gruff, no-nonsense approach would get the job done. He also clashed with Kilmer, though, allegedly saying, quote, "If I was directing a film called The Life of Val Kilmer, I still wouldn't put that prick in it." The film underwent constant rewrites to the point where Brando refused to learn any of his lines. Instead, he had an assistant feeding him his lines through an earpiece. That earpiece would sometimes pick up audio from other sources, like police dispatch, though, leading him to blurt lines like, quote, "There's a robbery at Woolworths," mid-scene. Meanwhile, original director Richard Stanley was still in the area, in hiding and recovery after the tumultuous production. By chance, he came across a group of former production staff that had been rehired as extras. Loyal to their original director, they smuggled Stanley back on set disguised as a dog-human hybrid. He maintained this disguise for the entire time, resisting the urge to sabotage production, perhaps because deep down he still believed in the film. Nobody else did, though. It was a box office flop and critics hated it. But that is enough about bad movies. Let's go back to some of the good stuff that came out this month. Some more music, starting with one from... Actually, before that, we are going to hear a word from our sponsor, but a little later we're going to hear something from Outkast and Pearl Jam. But yes, first, a word from our sponsors.
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This is the Decade Dial. Tonight, turning the dial back 30 years to this month in 1996. We just heard some more music from that August. First up, Aaliyah with One in a Million, the title track from her second album. Then Outkast with Atelians, also the title track from their second album. That is about all the time that we have for this week.

I do have a little bit of housekeeping to get to before we wrap things up. If you read the Phoenix FM newsletter, you may already be on top of this, but in case you don't, next week, or this week rather, was Craig's last episode of Under the Influence. He will be sorely missed, of course, but he is moving on to bigger and brighter things in the Big Smoke. In his absence, this show will be moving from 8 p.m. or from 9 p.m. rather to 8 p.m. So rather than airing from 9 till 10, it will air from 8 till 9. Still just 1 hour, but shifting forward 1 hour. So it'll be starting at 8. That is probably the most complicated way that I could have possibly described that. But as of next week, the Decade Dial will be airing beginning at 8 and ending at 9. So tune in at some point in that hour, please, is the point that I'm getting at. In the meantime, if you want to be reminded of that or see a couple of video highlights from the show, I would recommend following us on Instagram at Decade Dial. There you'll also find a link to the full show archive. Up next, we have the folk show followed by Off the Record. But before then, we are going to close out with a request, one from Jimiroquai. This is All Right.

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I'm Jane Bauer, coming from the studios in Radio Adelaide, where I'm pre-recording this program, and I think I've got some really great new folk music and some have been around for quite a while for you this week. I'm going to start with somebody I've just discovered. Her name is Fen Lily. She's a singer-songwriter from England. She's just made this track in this year, 2026. It's a single coming from her album Win Win, and it's

That is an English group. All men in the actual group, which is called GU10, which apparently is a type of light bulb. It's from an album called Washed Ashore, and that's obviously Study War No More, or Down by the Riverside. They're really into community singing. They're from Guernsey, which is an island off England, and they're joined on that particular track by Johnny's Angels, a choir group of women, and I think they really greatly improve their music with all those different harmonies compared to the rest of the album. It's all fun though. And I started off the program with Fen Lily from England. She's 29 years old, and the track I played was Uh-Huh, which is a single that's been released off her up-and-coming album, Win Win. Okay, we're going to go to Ireland now, and this is the Sweet Sorrows. They're going to be coming out to Australia, Sammy and Kylie Horner. They do Americana, Celtic and Roots. They're a couple, multi-instrumentalists, and this is from their album Back to Ireland, and the track I'm going to play is Molly Duca.

0: beautiful, won't you be mine? I love you, Molly Dugger. The sun was high up in the sky, and I saw nothing but her eyes. She looked at me with some surprise. Lovely Molly Dugger, says I, what's running through your mind? Please tell me if you'd be so kind.
1: Says I, however did you find myself as Molly Dugger?
0: Says I, have traveled all around, but never ever have I found a rhyme that speaks so pure a sound as your name, Molly Dugger. You are precious, you are fine, sweet as South Australian wine. You're beautiful, won't

0: So when we had to say goodbye, I felt my heart scream out a sigh, and Brian filled up in her bright eye, the lovely Molly Duke. I feared we'd never meet again, and wondered if it'd bear the pain. She felt it too and made it plain, lovely Molly Duke.
1: Come back to me, my heart had bled. Without you, I'm as good as dead.
0: And now our souls are one and wed. I love my Molly Duke.

That's the Dylan song Ramona, performed there by Sinead Lohan, from an album called A Woman's Heart a Decade On. Now, in 1992, there were two compilation albums came out, A Woman's Heart 1 and A Woman's Heart 2, with great Irish female performers. And this is a decade on, in 2002, A Woman's Heart A Decade On is the name of the album. Makes sense, doesn't it? And it's a great album. I'll be playing from that again in weeks to come. And before that, it was The Sweet Sorrows, who are Sammy and Kylie Horner. Sammy's Irish and Kylie is Irish-Australian. And the song was Molly Duca and the album Back to Ireland. Well, we're going to, this is kind of Irish, it's from an album called 20th Century Paddy, the songs of Shane McGowan. Now, there's only been two tracks released so far. I played Bruce Springsteen doing A Rainy Night in Soho on a previous program. Well, this is Kingfisher with Sunny Side of the Street. Kingfisher are an Irish indie folk group.

That track is from a Putumayo Presents Bluegrass album, and it's Frank Sullivan with the Kate Wolfe song Across the Great Divide. Now, Frank Sullivan normally leads the progressive bluegrass band Dirty Kitchen, but doesn't mention that on the album, but that may be who was accompanying him on that track. And before that, it was from the 20th Century Paddy Songs of Shane McGowan. And of course, Shane was the lead singer of the Pogues, and that was the Sunny Side of the Street, but being performed by an Irish indie folk group called Kingfisher. Well, still in the US, this is Jesse Wells. He's a great singer-songwriter, and this is from his latest album, put out this year in 2026, and it's called Join ICE. And, of course, ICE is the Immigration and Customs Enforcement in the U.S.

Oh, you've got to admit, that's good, isn't it? That's Jesse Wells with Join Ice from his album Masks Off. You'll hear from that, more from that album in the future. Well, you're listening to The Folk Show across the National Community Radio Network. I'm Jane Bauer, and I'm pre-recording this program in the studios of Radio Adelaide in South Australia. And if you'd like to contact me, you can via Radio Adelaide. That's jane.bauer@radioadelaide.org.au. And I'd love to hear from you. Maybe some requests or some comments about the program would be great. And I'd like to say hello, because there's a lot of stations picking this program up now. I'd like to say hello to Wyalong, which is 945 Gold FM in New South Wales. We've got 5GTR in South Australia, 4DDD Community Radio in Queensland, which is great that you're listening in. And over in Victoria, let's go to 3YYY. Oh, sorry, they're in New South Wales. Sorry about that. Here we are. There's 3PFM Phoenix FM in Victoria Regional Station. Thank you for joining me, and thank you everybody else all around Australia that's listening in to The Folk Show. Well, I'm going to play something local now. This is Spiral Dance. They're a local rock folk group that have a great following around the Adelaide area. The song I'm going to play is Ren Wassail, and they're joined on this track by Adelaide's Ren Pagan Choir.

That's Old Heart, being performed there by Golonka, South Australian band, Gypsy band, and it's from their album Traveller's Song. And all the tracks on there are written by the group, except one which was Edward Lear, and it wasn't the one I played. And before that, it was another South Australian, Spiral Dance, with Ren Wassail. And they, Spiral Dance, were joined by Adelaide Pagan Choir. Well, we're going to play a couple of tracks from Canberra now. The first one is the Coolabah Collective. This is called Wild Things, and it's reflecting on childhood memories associated with the book Where the Wild Things Are. They say it has a post-punk diving feel. I'll let you judge that.

That's Maggie and Elsie Rigby with the Dylan song, The Times They Were Changing, and it's from Festival Folks Sing Bob Dylan album. And before that, two Canberra tracks. Daisy Chain was just before the Dylan song, and they were singing Now Is The Time, and it's from their album Playing With The Band. And Joe Evans is singing up the front there, and I'm pretty sure wrote it as well. And before that, it was from Canberra as well, the Coolooba Collective with Wild Things, and I can't see that that's related to an album. It's just I downloaded that off AMRAP this week. Well, I've come to the end of the program. Hope you've enjoyed my choice of tracks this week. I certainly, as I say often, I really enjoy putting the tracks together for you wherever you are in Australia. Please listen at the same radio station at the same time next week. Until then, look after yourself, care for your family and friends, and don't forget to carry out random acts of kindness. I'm Jane Bauer, and I'll be on again next week. And to take us out, this is Sharon Shannon with the Wild Bullocks and the White Strand Sling. Goodbye.

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Off the Record. I'm Brian Wise. Thank you very much for joining me on the program this week, where I've got a few special guests for you. First, we're going to be talking to Keb Moe about his brand new album, The Breakdown. And later in the program, we'll hear from Tex Perkins and Matt Walker, who came into the studios of Triple R to not only talk about their forthcoming new album, but also play a couple of songs for us as well. But first to Keb Moe, who began his recording career back in 1980, and he's just released his ninth solo album, a studio album. He's won 5 Grammy Awards, and I spoke to him last year when he was teamed up with Taj Mahal for their second album together, Back on the Porch. Well, Keb's about to celebrate his 75th birthday in October. And he's been through a little bit over the last couple of years. Not only did his marriage break down, but he also had open heart surgery. And he'll tell you all about that in the interview, because those events are what led to the title of the album, The Breakdown. It's a very personal album. It's an acoustic album that he recorded at home in his studio. It's very sparse and, as I said, very personal. So let's have a chat in the first half of Off the Record to Keb Moe.

0: are you?
1: Good, yourself?
0: I'm good. Are you in Nashville?
1: Yes, I am.
0: In your home?
1: I'm in Nashville, Tennessee, yes.
0: Great. Great to catch up and talk about the new album. Last year I spoke to you with Taj, and you've been touring with Taj. You've got some more gigs coming up in September, and then I think you go out with your band in November, don't you?
1: That's what sounds like. That sounds like the plan, yeah.
0: Have you got any sort of gigs coming up before that in terms of the launch in August, or are you waiting for later in the year?
1: Oh, the launch of the new record? No, it'll be like more like later in the year, and yeah, maybe like to really do a proper launching of the record in terms of a concert. We're kind of off on that. You know what happens is you know, you have to book your whole year in advance.
0: Yeah.
1: So when you're making a record, the record comes out when it comes out, and then maybe the record company doesn't pay any attention to the tour, and the touring doesn't pay any attention to the record.
0: I spoke to Taj the other week about his latest album, and I was thinking in relation to you, it must be pretty inspirational being able to work with someone like that, someone that you probably idolized earlier in your career.
1: It's amazing. It's incredible, you know? Yes.
0: He's in pretty good form too, isn't he?
1: Yeah, man, he's got a mind like a steel trap.
0: He certainly has. Tell us about the new album, The Breakdown, the title of which exactly reflects what's happened in your life.
1: Yeah, I guess I can't hide and people know what's going on with me a little bit. But yeah, The Breakdown is it's a positive breakdown. It's not necessarily a negative. It's a breakdown of, first of all, it describes a lot of things. It describes the tone of the record being just primarily vocal and guitar. Break it down to two instruments, the breakdown of things and life, and where like health, build the building back up, you know, things changing and just, yeah.
0: Well, you had heart surgery and a marriage breakdown, probably the two most stressful things that can happen to someone.
1: Yeah, pretty much.
0: At least maybe you didn't have to move house, which would be the third most stressful thing, I would imagine.
1: Yeah, that's true. That's probably coming next year. For now, I'm okay.
0: You said it felt like death was tapping me on the shoulder. How did that change your life immediately? Because I'm very interested in what happened.
1: Oh, my heart was a hereditary condition. I had them since I was born. Some kind of heart murmur, which caused an aneurysm of my aorta and a leaky valve. So it wasn't a result of any kind of abuse or, you know, drinking or overeating or anything like that. It was just made like that. So when death tapping me on the shoulder, it's more like my immortality, death doesn't scare me. But it's just, you know, it's coming when you're born. From your whole life, you know it's coming. So I don't know. I don't like to act surprised like, oh my God, I might die someday. No, nobody gets out of here alive.
0: But did it change your attitude to things? Like, for example, you know, there are certain things that become more important after events like that, aren't there? You know, children, yeah. Maybe, you know, things like,
1: yeah,
0: that.
1: Yeah, life. Just my ability to cope with life became more important. And my health itself became more important because without my health, I can't enjoy my life like I'd like to.

0: tomorrow.
1: Hello, everyone. My name is Kev Mo, and you're listening to Off the Record.
2: There's a lot of reflection on the album, and the lyrics are extremely personal. For example, in More Yesterdays, you say, every day I count my blessings. Did you do that before these events, though?
1: I did.
2: Yeah.
1: I never took life for granted. I never felt like I was sitting on top of the world or like, you know, I got it all together. I was amazed every day at the way great, how great things were going. Even when I went to the hospital, you know, I was amazed that I had a hospital to go to and some people to take care of me and do the surgery and fix me up and put me back, you know, let me get back out there one more time. It's all a huge pile of gratitude, always.
2: You mentioned the music breaking that down to essential elements. Tell us about that and your approach to the album. Obviously, a deliberate approach. You recorded it in your home studio. Talk about that approach.
1: Well, it was this album, the solo acoustic album, was something I had been chasing after for a long time, but never really did it. So this time I committed and I knew I could do it. So I did it, and it was really hard because there's so many different ways to accompany any kind of song, you know? And to get the one that mails right, the one that I'm looking for that's going to really push the song forward and give me what I needed was always a big job. It took at least as long as a record with a band took.
2: What time frame are we talking about here? Because you went into hospital, you had surgery, there was a period of recovery and rehabilitation. How quickly did the songs come after all that?
1: Well, the surgery was 2 years ago, and some of the songs started coming during the recovery. They started coming right away. And also I reached back and got some songs from way back in the days of yore. For instance, like Living in the Moment and More Yesterdays. Very old song. And even I did a redo of Hand It Over with the Soweto Gospel Choir, which had been done, recorded like in the same period I was having my heart stuff a little bit before. So all these songs were, like all my records, they're all a reflection of the period, whatever period of life I'm in. And they always do that. This one, as I get older, I think it gets a little more interesting. It gets a little more, the truth gets a little more robust, so to speak.

0: Hello, everyone. My name is Kev Moe, and you're listening to Off the Record.
1: Well, you're turning 75 this year, and you talk about getting older, and there's a lot of mentions of that sort of thing on the album. Tell us about that, your perspective now, as opposed to previously, you know, in your younger days. Sometimes I feel, for example, that I haven't changed at all since I was, you know, in my 20s, but obviously we have. Yeah. How's your perspective changed, particularly on your career and your life?
0: It doesn't change that much. I mean, yes, my lifestyle is going to be changed, you know. I'll probably move, relocate. And it's changed a lot. But me, I think I maintain a good sense of myself. And I've worked hard all the time to, like, it's not like a dramatic thing where all of a sudden now I'm like, oh my God, I'm this old age now. I'm about to turn 75. I have to really. No, it's just, I knew this was coming, you know. I knew it was coming. Just didn't know how or when. So it seems kind of dramatic. It's very truthful, but it's not as quite as dramatic as it sounds. Because every day since I was like, I guess as long as I can remember, even as being a little child, I always felt like me. You know, I always felt the presence of my soul and that I was who I was.

0: Kepmo from his latest album, The Breakdown, available now, and a song called Walking on Water. And Kepmo is our special guest, our first special guest on Off the Record this week. The other tracks you heard during part one of our interview, One Day Away, More Yesterdays, and Stitched Up Heart. Let's return to our interview with Kepmo. To Nashville about 15 years ago. Where are you thinking of going?
1: To another part of Nashville.
0: Actually, it must be really interesting living in Nashville now. I've been there many times over the last 15 years. It has changed so much, particularly in the demographics of Nashville, hasn't it?
1: Yeah, it's an it town now. I mean, it's not just the place where you find like country music and, you know, a lot of, you know, violin or fiddle playing and banjo picking and. It's a real hip town now. I mean, they got food. It's like, it's diverse. It's a great town. Yeah. Coming from LA, I got to say, like, you know, even since the 15 years I've been here, I've seen it get a lot cooler and cooler.
0: Well, the population's changed, hasn't it? I mean, a lot of people are living there, like Alison Russell, and the whole demographic of the scene seems to have changed, particularly in the last 5 years or so.
1: Yes, it has. I mean, Broadway has expanded. There's more buildings out there. There's African-American, the National Museum of African-American Museum out there. More restaurants have come out there, and it's just gotten really cool.
0: The music scene has changed because of that, hasn't it? Because of that injection of people into the scene.
1: Well, I think the music scene has kind of gotten bigger. It stayed the same, but country music got bigger, and the other genres, which is like primarily a gospel. And not much R&B coming out of here, you know, but there's a bigger R&B scene that is happening in Nashville. But the musicianship is fantastic, you know, in this town. It's just really great.
0: Yeah, it is unbelievable. I guess the temptation when you're making an album, though, is to call all of those people in, as you might have done in the past, but you decided not to do that this time.
1: Yeah. No, I called vocalists. The only guy I called the vocal ensemble Take Six. That was my call. Yeah, and the Soweto Gospel Choir, I had to go to South Africa to get those guys.

0: Hello, everyone. My name is Kev Moe, and you're listening to Off the Record.
1: The songs, as you said, are sort of fairly sparse, but, you know, there's a definite air of hope and optimism in the album, in the songs. Is that what you wanted to convey?
0: Well, I think, generally, overall in my whole career, that's what I aim to do, to put hope first and optimism, even in the face of, things that might be difficult to talk about. Always optimism, you know.
1: How hard is it to write about those personal matters? Like, the album opens with Fussing and Fighting, which is, you know, has an sort of a wider implication, of course, in the lyrics. But how hard is it to write about those personal matters and open them up to the public?
0: Well, it's writing them is very easy, but putting them out to the public that's the scary part. You know, because you know what happened. Fussing and Fighting is not like really about any like marriage or anything. It's about more something I've seen in other people. I'm not much of a fusser and fighter, you know. And I live in a strange world of just always seeing everyone's side of things and not taking sides and not being judgmental. A lot of people's opinions, and most people's opinions I hear I disagree with, because if they're taking sides or trying to describe themselves as being correct or trying to put someone down, I just go, I want to lift people up. I want to think of them in their best light, especially if they're having a hard time right now.
1: Oh, a lot of people are having a hard time right now, aren't they? Just about everywhere, I think.
0: Yes. But people are having good times too. Sometimes, I guess this depends on what you compare it to, you know, what a hard time is. Hard times, there's even harder times. You know, I got no shoes, but it's hard if you got no feet. It's kind of like that, you know. So one's harder than the other. And like, that's the thing is, I kind of like to live in a world that says, well, it can always be better and it can always be worse.

0: anything.
1: Hello, everyone. My name is Kip Moe, and you're listening to Off the Record.
2: You mentioned Hand It Over, which features the Soweto Gospel Choir. Can you talk about that? Because that is a song that you've revisited.
1: Yes, that was on my second album, Just Like You. And it was I recorded it in 4 years ago in South Africa. And I had it one of those ones I reached back and I had it already. And I hadn't put my guitar on my vocal on it. I just had the parts, the choir parts, you know. And I sat and wrestled with that thing forever because it had to have some kind of a South African flair to it. And I don't think my South African vibe guitar playing is all that great. So I had to sit down and wrestle that thing until I found something that was had the right space and the right feel to it that made it sound right. So it was fun doing it, though, because I was strumming it. Nah, that doesn't work. Then I tried another picking pattern. That didn't work. Finally, I got to this. I think I did drop D, you know, tuning and did it with that. So, yeah. But I eventually found it.
2: Well, it sounds great. Yeah. Tell us about the message behind it too.
1: Well, it comes from the place of if you don't know what to do, don't do anything. You know, that's how I like to think of it as when you're stuck, you know, and you got a problem and you don't know how to get out of it. It's like you got to ask for help, asking for help from the universe, help from the divine. And I find that if I ask for help, if I just be still and wait, that something comes to me, either a revelation or some kind of a answer comes or some kind of solution always shows up. And so it's okay to not know. And it's okay to have problems because there's always a solution.

That's a song called Hand It Over from Keb Mo's album The Breakdown. He's helped out by the Soweto Gospel Choir. That's a new version of that song, which he recorded some time ago and released earlier on. And Keb Mo was our first special guest on Off The Record. The other tracks we heard in part two of the interview, Fussing and Fighting and Don't Make 'Em Like They Used To, featuring the group Take Six. Well, you've been listening to our interview with Keb Mo. Hope you've enjoyed that and enjoyed the music. Let's move on to something completely different. This time, Tex Perkins and Matt Walker. They've got a brand new album coming out on August the 28th. It's called Before the Show, and they came into Off the Record in the studios of Triple R the last week to have a chat about the album and play a couple of songs from the album for us.

0: And I just happened to have those icons in the studio, Tex Perkins and Matt Walker. Thanks for coming in, guys.
1: Thanks, Brian. Good G'day. To see you.
0: What's it like being an icon, Tex?
1: Well, it's similar to being an ex-con.
0: An ex-con, is it? No, is it better than being a myth or
1: yeah,
0: a legend?
1: Well, yeah.
0: I think it is.
1: Yeah. Oh, I have felt like Bigfoot, you know.
0: In the past.
1: So, like, am I really here?
0: You've got a gig tonight at Main Ridge. That would be the pig and whistle at Main Ridge tonight. You were there last night. How did it go?
1: It was great. It was good fun. It's kind of like playing in this very stylish tin shed.
0: Just the two of you.
2: Yeah, it's kind of like a tin shed. It's very cool. You almost feel like you're in someone's party almost. It's very cool.
1: But it's kind of stylized. It's some shabby chic.
2: Exactly.
0: Did you do your usual amount of repartee, Tex?
1: Funny you should ask.
0: Tell some stories.
2: It was a good one, actually.
1: There was a bloke in the front row that I think it was, I don't know, his second song, that he clapped so hard that I went, wow, you really, thank you. I sort of... He was like whack, whack, whack. Like, he was a big guy with big hands, and like his clapping was dominating the entire room. You know, like, and I just had to sort of say, wow, your clapping is way beyond anybody else. And then I just used him as my foil all night, and I just sort of happy to, you know, I just talked about, you know, whether he was wearing socks or, you know, like with his, because he had cowboy boots on and he had his legs sort of crossed, and I could see most of his leg, you know, like a bare leg. And so that was, you know, that was sort of, I wasn't picking on him, he was having good fun.
0: Sounds like you were picking on him to me.
1: Well, he was right in front of me, and he was, you know, I mean, yeah, I kind of was having fun with him, but yeah. It was all good. It was all good humoured.
0: Be warned if you're going tonight. Don't sit up the front.
2: Yeah, if you go for the front row. You know. Yeah.
0: You have a new album coming out together.
1: Mm.
0: It's called Before the Show. We're going to hear a couple of tracks from that. Did you preview any tracks in the gig last night?
1: Yeah.
0: Doing
1: some
0: tracks?
1: Yeah. Yeah, we probably played half the album. We've been writing together for about 10 years now. We've done the two Fat Rubber Band albums. That's kind of, that was our vehicle for our writing partnership. But
0: and Matt's played with the Cruel Sea.
1: And yeah, now Matt's in the Cruel Sea. Yeah,
2: standing in James Cruikshank's corner.
0: So how did you first get together? When did you first meet? When did you first recruit Matt?
1: Well, we met in the 90s when Matt was playing with Ash, and the Cruel Sea would get Matt and Ash to support us as often as we could, and so I've known Matt since then. But it wasn't until he joined the Man in Black band, the Johnny Cash thing that we were doing, and we worked for 10 years before we started actually writing together.
0: Mm.
1: It was The first Fat Rubber Band album is when we started writing together. I think that was 2018.
2: Yeah, something like that, yeah.
1: COVID sort of... I think actually we finished mixing it just before COVID.
2: Yeah.
1: So the whole thing delayed. But,
2: that's right.
1: But then we made a second album, Other World.
0: Mm-hmm.
1: But so there's the Fat Rubber Band, but then all through that we've been operating as a duo as well. And it was sort of more pared down versions of the songs that we've written for the Fat Rubber Band, and also everywhere we could wanted to go in my back catalogue, Matt and I could go there. Yeah. But then we've decided we needed to do an album that kind of was really about the duo that we have, and. The album is kind of, the idea essentially was, let's make songs that work on the most basic level, you know, that it works with just an acoustic guitar and our voices, and most about half the record is that. It's that spare. But, but some of it's got a few shakers and things like that, a little bit of percussion. But yeah, we felt we needed to honour the dynamic duo.
0: let's hear a song from it.
2: Let's do it.
1: Really?
0: Well,
1: really?
0: You don't have to. You don't want to. We can sit in silence for 3 minutes.
1: I just feel you just rushed into that, Brian. And feeling, oh, okay.
0: Well, we've only got till midday.
1: Okay, if I can get on with it.
0: Yeah, exactly.
1: All right. Well,
0: I didn't want to miss out on being able to hear two songs from you, that's all.
1: Well, let's. Shall we do the title track of the album? This is a track that... the music from it, Matt wrote in 2018. He had an idea and he quickly got it down on a phone recording. Literally, it was like 5 minutes before we went on stage. And so, he just gave it the title Before the Show. And it sat there for 7 years, like just called Before the Show as an instrumental. And then I came across it and then it expanded upon the idea of Before the Show. But it was called originally Before the Show because he wrote it literally.
2: Yeah, just upstairs in a pub. I remember where it was.
1: But this is the title track,
2: Before the Show.

0: Tex Perkins and Matt Walker, and the title track of their brand new album, which will be released on August the 28th. Tell us about the recording of the album. Where'd you record it? You've moved.
1: I've relocated. Yeah. I've kind of snuck into the fringes of the Perko property up on northern New South Wales.
0: And, is that where you used to live, Tex?
2: Yeah, we've got a property in the northern rivers.
0: I mean, of course, he mentioned your property.
2: And, but yeah, there's a house down near the creek that
1: we have a beautiful
2: we built for my daughter, and she moved on, and Matt and his partner are living there, and so very convenient,
0: very handy.
1: Down on the creek, it's beautiful, and basically, I don't even know if we actually. I think we must have spoken about making this record, but it really did just happen so instantly and had such momentum. We kind of wrote, recorded it all in like 4 months of just like having dinner together, kind of, you know, most nights. And
2: I think even less, the writing and recording, so the initial sort of was even shorter, like probably 5 or 6 weeks.
1: Yeah. It was really quick.
2: But then of course, we sort of fiddled with it. But,
1: yeah.
2: No, it was recorded in the living room of this house.
1: Where I live. I've got a little portable recording unit with some nice gear, but it's quite simple.
0: But, I mean, you've got a mixing desk. What sort of equipment do you use?
2: Incredibly basic.
1: You know, it's very, very funny. I have a really nice valve, a ribbon mic. It's a really nice sound. And some valve preamps, so it sounds nice and warm. But the funny thing is we did the monitoring, like, you know, sort of recording and listening back and getting things right. I had a pair of headphones, but I didn't have studio speakers. I did it all through a little UE boombox, just that everyone has at barbecues and stuff, you know, like a little Bluetooth.
2: On this little Bluetooth.
1: So yes, I would just Bluetooth from my computer and we'd listen to it and it was all made like that, but I've worked like that for a while, so I know, you know, you just, if you're working with audio and you're used to what you're using, you kind of know when it's right, and so, yeah. But then we took it to Roger's studio, Union Street in Brunswick, to give it the final listen, but even he was like, sounds really good. So
0: wow. He must have some pretty good mics then.
1: I think it's... It's all in the fingers and the vocals and, you know, just following your ears, really, you know. But it was interesting and really a beautiful way to record a record, this was, because arguably the most enjoyable part, I think, is writing and demoing for an album. That's often the most enjoyable and satisfying part. And then as it gets on, then you have to make harder decisions, and then you try and re-record a demo and you can't quite capture something and you have all these sort of challenges. But we just, it was all done in one, basically, like the writing. We'd work out the arrangement with a phone demo, and then I'd, you know, commit it to the proper mic, and sort of half thinking, oh, we'll just put this down, it feels right, but also thinking, well, we're recording it on a really nice microphone, so this might just be the album, and it is.
0: Is it a trap having a home recording studio, because then you can take as much time as you like? Is that a trap?
2: No,
1: I like
2: as Matt said, there was a real momentum that we... And if you're sort of... If you kind of decide we're making an album and let's... Yeah, there was just... We just had a shared enthusiasm and, like... And we were both... Yeah, he was... He would send me... Like, in the old days when we worked on a song, yeah, as I said, he'd record something on his phone and then send it to me. And we would be both in different states. And I would sort of write something and then I go, oh, next time we get together, we'll sort of push it together and, you know, whatever, you know, sort of construction you have to do to complete a song. But this was the same method, but, you know, he would still record on the phone, send it to me, and then I would, oh, I think I've got something, and then we would get together. But instead of it being like weeks or months until we saw each other, It was just an hour or two. Like, yeah, I'll come down the hill, I've got something. I think you got to have home recording stuff. It's
0: What about producing? You co-produced it, I presume, then?
1: Yeah. We just did it.
0: Do you give it to someone else to listen to and say, what do you think of this?
2: Well, as I said, we took it into Roger Berger days.
1: Because we wanted to hear it on proper studio speakers in case I'd recorded something too hot or if it was going to, like, blow out speakers or something. But it was fine. But Roger did, you know, he definitely probably, levelled out a couple of things that might have been peaking or, something like that.
2: Also, the process of listening to it on this... the shittiest sort of most basic Bluetooth speaker. So I think you can be trapped by really good equipment. You know, you can be fooled by, if you've got a really great setup with big speakers and all the, oh, that sounds awesome. And then, it gets played on somebody's, home equipment. And then it doesn't sound as good. But if you start making sure that it sounds great on a shit thing, then it's going to sound even better on a good thing.
0: Didn't Phil Spector go and sort of listen to what he produced in the car?
2: We always do that. That's on a good thing.
0: Didn't Phil Spector go and sort of listen to what he produced in the car?
2: We always do that. That's that is the

0: world.
1: The album is called Before the Show. It's out on August the 28th, and you're going to play another track for us. There is a new single, which I'll play at the end of this. But
0: great.
1: What are you going to... It can only get worse.
0: It can always get worse. We always get the title wrong.
1: As opposed to the alleged toxic positivity of yes. one of my previous guests, somebody said.
0: Well, yes, this is... I mean, it's... I guess, you know, it's an expansion or another angle of, you know, that sort of shrug. Oh, it can always be worse. Yeah, you know, it could be worse.
2: Mm.
0: You know, but this is a sort of a... It's about gratitude. It's about, like, you know, like, you think you're in the shit? No, you're not. You think this is the bottom. No, it isn't. You've still got, you know... You've still got all this stuff. You know, there is a long way down from here if you really want to look.
1: So, on that happy note.
0: So it's just sort of... It's just as much sort of positivity as... I think it's more a positive idea than a pessimistic one. But you be the judge, Brian.
3: I will.
2: Yeah, tell us if you feel better after this song.
1: I couldn't feel worse.
2: All right, here we go.
0: Oh, yes, you could. Yes, you could.
2: All right, here we go.

Tex Perkins and Matt Walker live in the studios of Triple R FM. It can always get worse, or it always can get worse. A song that also appears on their latest album Before the Show. I'll play the whole of that track for you next week on the program. We also heard them perform the title track. Great to talk to Tex and Matt. Fantastic. Always great to catch up with them. Very funny indeed. Hope you've enjoyed Off the Record this week. I'll be back with you again next week on the satellite network of the Community Broadcasting Association of Australia, supported by the Community Broadcasting Foundation. 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
3: Good morning, I'm Laura Devoy. Canada's Prime Minister says he was

0: not surprised by US President Donald Trump's latest tariffs on Canadian vehicles. In a statement on Truth Social, Mr. Trump said tariffs on Canadian cars, trucks and automotive parts would increase from 25% to 50% in January. It comes after a breakdown in trade talks between the two nations. Mark Carney says it affects US workers more.
1: But what message does that send to the workers in Michigan and Ohio and Kentucky and Alabama, who rely on Canadian demand? There is a mutually beneficial deal possible here, but it has to be one that respects Canada's sovereignty, that respects our independence, that uses our complementary strengths to build something better.
0: A monument to two Victoria police officers killed in the line of duty a year ago will be unveiled today. Detective Senior Constable Neil Thompson and Senior Constable Vadim Devart Hotart were fatally shot when executing an arrest warrant in northern Victoria on the 26th of August 2025. The perpetrator, Desi Freeman, was shot dead by police in March. Ahead of the first anniversary of the shooting, a service will take place at Wangaratta Police Station today, where the monument will be unveiled. Another service is planned for Bright tomorrow. Representatives from multicultural organisations will be speaking about the value of skilled migration to Australia today. Scarlett Coppola reports.
2: The Joint Standing Committee on Migration is hearing from Gold Coast-based groups and organisations on matters relating to the nation's skilled migration program. Under the current arrangements, the skilled stream of the Permanent Migration Program accounts for 70% of the 180,000 places. Thriving multicultural communities and Multicultural Communities Gold Coast will be among those to appear today. The committee has already heard from the union representatives, who say inadequate housing for temporary visa holders working in regional Queensland remains a key challenge. The inquiry aims to strengthen the integrity, fairness and efficiency of the skilled migration program.
0: The French President Emmanuel Macron has warned Russia is likely to increase its targeting and provocation of European countries in an effort to deter them from helping Ukraine. He was speaking via video link at a meeting of Ukraine's allies as the country marked the anniversary of its independence. The gathering in Kyiv was chaired by UK Prime Minister Andy Burnham. Ukraine's President Volodymyr Zelensky emphasised the need for Patriot interceptors.
3: We hope that we will have this package. We need at least 300 Patriot missiles for the winter and for the cold months. Every missile means lives to be saved. And so please continue this work through Pearl, through bilateral, our dialogue and different decisions.
0: That audio from the BBC. There are delays on Sydney's train network this morning due to overhead wiring repairs. Trains are not running on the North Shore line. The Central Coast line is also affected. Commuters are being urged to consider using the metro to travel between the city and Chatswood. Repairs are expected to be completed by 10 a.m. Turning to sport, Brisbane Broncos captain Adam Reynolds has played his last NRL game. The club has confirmed the 36-year-old won't be available for the last two games of the season and will retire at season's end. Reynolds has played 323 NRL matches for the South Sydney Rabbitohs and the Broncos, won premierships at both clubs, and has the second highest number of NRL points.
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6: And at 4 minutes after seven on a wonderful Tuesday morning, let me assure you that it's a very mild morning. We're sitting on 11.8 degrees at 7.04 on a Tuesday morning. That's been our top temperature on a few days in recent times, but currently we're sitting on 11.8 degrees and we're looking at a forecast maximum of 17. However, they have forecast showers between 4 and 15 mils of rain today. So a mild start, but a wet day ahead of us. And that comes as no surprise, I guess, at this time of year. But let's have a look ahead further into the week. Tomorrow, Wednesday, partly cloudy, 5 to 16, no rain. Thursday, partly cloudy, 2 to 15, no rain. Then Friday, partly cloudy, 4 to 17 and no rain. And then Saturday, partly cloudy, but 6 to 19 and no rain. And we may as well have a look at Thursday to complete the weekend. It's going to be a sunny day on Sunday, 5 to 19, the temperature range, and no rain. And that's very, very pleasing. A little bit of sunny and warm weather ahead of us. My name's John Pearce, and I'm with you right through until 10 o'clock today. We'll have 2 hours of great music, as requested by our wonderful listeners. And then at 9 o'clock, we'll be joined by Max and Huey and Andrew, and we'll refer to them as Team Epilock. The two school captains and the principal from Epilock Primary School will join us after the 9 o'clock news. So I'm really looking forward to that. And I met with them yesterday and very, very impressed indeed. All right, let's have a little triple treat. Well, I'm not sure you can have a big triple treat or a little triple treat. It's just a triple treat. But this is going to be a tremendous, terrific Tuesday triple treat, which will give you some idea of the theme for today's show. And I'll invite you to send in any request for a song that somehow makes reference to our theme, either in the name of the group or the singer, or perhaps the title of the song, or even within the lyrics. So I've got three random songs that I've put together that should give you some idea of our theme for this morning. So as soon as you tweak to it, or when I let you know what it is officially at the end of the triple treat, please send in a request or two. Let's have a listen now to our triple treat.

our triple treat to get the challenge out there to come up with songs according to our theme. And if you can work out from those three songs what our theme is, you've done pretty well. That last track we heard, an Australian group formed back in 2003 up in the Byron Bay district called Blue King Brown. And yes, the song was called Water. Before that was Carl Perkins with Blue Suede Shoes, and we started off with the Travelling Wilburys, New Blue Moon. So, yes, I think that made it pretty easy for you once I read out those song titles and the name of the group, Blue King Brown. They're still together, apparently, different personnel, but they've maintained that continuity since 2003. I'm not sure whether they're still based up in Byron Bay, but Blue King Brown, interesting name. So, yes, I think it's pretty obvious, isn't it, that our theme today is blue. Now, suggested by our wonderful producer, Gary, with two R's, down there at Carrum Downs, and he's really created quite a bit of interest already. We've had quite a few requests come through, and of course, if you happen to look at the Facebook post I put on each Monday afternoon, where I do declare what the actual theme for today's show is, some people get a little bit of a head start there, and that's why they get in so early. But one gentleman who hasn't sent a request in for a while, so I thought it'd be a good idea to put his request to air right now, because it just arrived a little while ago, and I hope he's still awake. He may have rolled over and gone back to sleep, but I hope you're still listening down there at Cockatoo. This is for Dennis. It's a Beatles track, so we can't go too wrong with that. And it's called For You Blue. For You Blue. Depends how you, which words you accentuate there. Anyway, thanks, Dan. Glad to hear you are sending in requests these days. And the Beatles, For You Blue.

0: Thanks, Dan. Great Beatles track. Anything that the Beatles produced was pretty good, I reckon, wasn't it? Particularly if that was your decade, the 60s. What a decade for music. But I guess everyone who, in their mid to late adolescence, I think they become very addicted, attached to the music of their era. I know someone who's very keen on the 80s. I'm not a fan of the 80s, but I know someone who is, and that's fine. We all have to be true to ourselves, don't we? It's getting a bit sloppy. Okay, let's have a look at the time. 24 minutes after 7, temperature 11.9 degrees, and it is raining outside. We're expecting up to 15 mil of rain today, so please slow down on the roads, particularly when you get towards school crossings. Any time from 8 o'clock onwards, they seem to start to get a little busy. All right. I think it's probably time to pay some bills, so let's go to our wonderful sponsors. Take my
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0: And don't we appreciate our wonderful sponsors, and we appreciate our wonderful listeners who support our wonderful sponsors. So that's a wonderful arrangement, I reckon. Okay, we're going to keep the music coming because it's one of those mornings. I think we need to try and get you on the move. Stay warm, stay dry, and if you're heading off to work, well, good luck. If you're not working today, then you can put your feet up, or perhaps you might want to go take the dog for a walk or go for a bike ride in between showers, that would be, I would suggest. And at 27 minutes after 7, and with the temperature on 11.9 degrees, we're going to direct our attention a little north of here, and that is to Sydney, or perhaps it might be to Arrawarra, further up the coast. And it's because Jason has got on to his, well, I'd say his friendship has driven this particular request. Very good mates with Graham Connors, and he's come up with a Graham Connors track that fits in with our theme of blue. And if you have just joined us, our theme this morning is blue, and you can send in your requests on 0477 51358 or call us on the landline 5444 1129. Now, I have been accused by a couple of people of reading the SMS number too quickly. So for new listeners who haven't heard me repeat this number multiple times each Tuesday, Wednesday and Thursday, 0477 51358. Now, the song we're about to play isn't a weather forecast for today. It's a song, perhaps it brings back memories for us on a day like today. It's Graham Connors with These Blue Skies.

Mr. Graham Connors there for Mr. Jason Middleton up there in New South Wales, a request that came through for our theme today of blue. And if you've got a song that you would like us to play for you that means something to you about a certain memory you've got, experience you've had, a person you've known, or you just like the colour blue, and yes, Carlton supporters, I bet one of you will send in a request for We Are the Navy Blues. In fact, actually, there was somebody who sent that in last night. I'd forgotten about that. And the person who sent it in is actually a Hawthorn supporter. So make some sense of that if you can. Now, Mark from Geelong, who probably right now is busy preparing his show for The Pulse down in Geelong. He has a very strong role to play at the main community radio station down in Geelong. His name is Mark Seeks. I often play music produced by his son, Nathan. So if you want to hear some really good Aussie music, big, powerful voice and some great lyrics, then have a look through on your, well, I suppose a lot of you are on YouTube and those sorts of platforms. Type in the name Nathan Seeks, S-E-E-C-K-T-S, and I think you'll be pleasantly surprised. One of my favourite tracks, I've got lots of favourite tracks, is called Three Boys, Three Little Boys. Can't remember the exact title. It was a ripper song, though. So, yeah, this next song is one that has been requested by our producer, Gary. And he was very specific about which version we should play. And he was giving it a big rap. So I invite you to have a listen and see what you think. It's called Poor Boy Blues, Mark Knopfler and Chet Atkins. I think we have played this for Gary once before, a couple of years ago. But I think this is about the right time to have a listen to Poor Boy Blues, Mark Knopfler and Chet Atkins.

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1: What a wonderful idea. Become a member of the Phoenix family and you won't regret it. And it's the joining fees are more than reasonable. Is that right? I should say less than reasonable. Anyway, they're very cheap. So if you'd like to become a member of the Phoenix family, just hop online and just follow the prompts. Now, our theme this morning is blue. That last track we played was for Gary, our producer, Poor Boy Blues, Mark Knopfler and Chet Atkins. And I did mention in the lead up to that, I was prattling all over the place, that we've got a listener who's sent in multiple requests this morning, and I guess he might be tuned in and listening while he prepares for his show on the Pulse down there in Geelong. And we're going to play a Linda Ronstadt number. Now, when you hear what the number is, you will perhaps think, oh, I thought you would have played the Roy Orbison version. And we will play the Roy Orbison version later on in the next hour. But in this case, this is Linda Ronstadt's version of Blue Bayou. And this is for, once again, a man who has got lots of power when it comes to our playlist here at Phoenix on a Tuesday.

Wow. A great version of a great song there. And, yeah, we thank Mark for requesting that particular track. Well, we've opened the floodgates, so to speak. The requests are well and truly coming through now. Our theme this morning is blue, and won't see too much blue sky today, but perhaps this can bring a little bit of cheer to the day. All right, just interesting and really fantastic news that there has been a decision made to provide a state funeral for the late Russell Jack. And, of course, Bendigonians know that name extremely well. He's been a prominent citizen, leader, just an inspiring individual. Sadly passed away last week, but there is a state funeral being organised for, I think it's, I'll check the details, but I think it's on a Saturday. Whether it's this coming Saturday or the Saturday after, I will need to check on that. But I think that's a very appropriate decision that's been made. All right, let's keep this music coming because it's some great songs being sent through, great artists, some predictable artists, let's be honest. Some of our Hall of Famers have their very strong loyalties, and Robin's one of those. And I'm going to play your second request first, if that makes sense. Robin, Sharon O'Neill, and a song called Southern Blues. Yeah, I don't know the song, but I'm looking forward to playing it for you. This is for Robin.

Big O, Roy Orbison there with Blue Angel, not Blue Bayou, that we played the Linda Ronstadt version, didn't we, a little earlier. But some great music coming through this morning. We thank our wonderful listeners. If you haven't sent in a request, never fear, there's at least another hour of requests to play, and we've got quite a list to get through. But I'm sure we can squeeze yours in if you were able to send it in on 0477 51 358. We're only just over 5.5 minutes away from the news, so rather than me prattle on and just waste airspace, let's get on with some more music. And this is for Nick and Willow out there at Kangaroo Flat. Now, I think if my timing is correct, Nick would just be hopping in the car to head off to work. Willow would be perhaps in her kennel enjoying some respite from the rain and the cold. But I'm sure each of them, in their own particular, their own inimitable style, will be listening in and singing along with their request. It's an Ice House number called, yes, Ice House fans would know, our theme is blue. And there's a song that they put out that did very well called Electric Blue, Ice House Blue. And there's a song that they put out that did very well called Electric Blue, Ice House Blue.

0: Well, Nick and Will, I hope you enjoyed that, and I hope that you're going to have a great day. Of course, we're going to have a great day here on Phoenix FM. And before we can get on with our day, we need to share the news with you. So let's go to the news.
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3: The Australian Federal Police Professional Standards Unit has found while a young person was

0: searched in error, discrimination did not influence his mistaken arrest in the ACT. An Aboriginal teenager was arrested on a bus in Canberra in November last year by police who were responding to emergency calls about an aggravated robbery and attempted carjackings. The person had matched the physical description of an armed offender. The AFP PSU says there was no evidence to suggest race or other discriminatory factors influenced interactions between police and the young person, or that excessive force was used during the arrest. A severe weather warning for heavy rainfall and damaging winds is in place for parts of Victoria's East Gippsland, northeast and west, and South Gippsland, as well as the Snowy Mountains and southwest slopes of New South Wales. A rain band is moving across the states this morning. Rainfall totals in some areas could be up to 60 millimetres, and the Bureau of Meteorology says flash flooding is possible. A flood watch is in place for parts of northwest, central and northeast Victoria, where renewed river level rises are expected. South Korea says the US has cancelled a large joint marine drill scheduled for next month. South Korea's Marine Corps says the exercise was being constrained by American forces being redeployed to its war with Iran. Here's the BBC's Enbarasan Ethirajan.
1: The cancellation comes a week after Donald Trump announced earlier exercises with Seoul would be scaled back because of his very good relationship with the North Korean leader Kim Jong-un. He also blamed Seoul for failing to support the U.S. over Iran. That conflict has strained American military resources, forcing a realignment of assets from Asia to the Middle East. The aircraft carrier USS George Washington, which was based in Japan, was last week moved to the Middle East to relieve another carrier, Abraham Lincoln, which had an extended deployment, triggering a host of problems aboard the ship.
0: One of Australia's most iconic abstract paintings is heading to Western Australia. Blue Poles by American artist Jackson Pollock is usually housed in the National Gallery of Australia in Canberra. It was purchased by the federal government in 1973 for $1.3 million and in 2023 was valued at $500 million. The painting is being loaned to the Art Gallery of Western Australia and will be on display in Perth from April to September next year. Turning to sport, Essendon has appointed Sydney assistant Mark McVeigh as its AFL senior coach.
2: It's so good to be home. I'm overwhelmed with emotion. To be able to represent you, our supporters, our members, is a dream come true.
0: McVeigh played 14 seasons for the Bombers between 1999 and 2012.
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5: And at 4 minutes after eight, let's have a look at the weather details for Bendigo and District. I can tell you that we are expecting showers today. And I'm looking out the window here at Phoenix, I can see that it has been raining for quite a while now. Not heavy rain, just light rain, but we may have up to 15 mils of rain today. Tomorrow, Wednesday the 26th of August, 5 overnight tonight, and a top of 16 tomorrow, partly cloudy. Then saying perhaps no rain tomorrow, no rain Thursday. 2 overnight, 15 top temperature on Thursday, partly cloudy. Friday the 28th, 4 to 17, partly cloudy, no rain. And then Saturday, 6 to 19, partly cloudy. And I've got to go through to Sunday because it says overnight of 5, top of 19 and a sunny day on Sunday and mostly sunny on the Monday. So that's pretty wonderful news. A little bit of warmth coming our way as we end our winter officially and we get to switch into spring come next, I think it's next Tuesday, isn't it? All right, we've had some great requests sent in so far, and I know we're going to continue to get some great requests coming through. And one of our Hall of Famers who always comes up with something good is Ruth, and we thank you again, Ruth, for sending in a track that you would like us to play, and it's got blues in the title, so it fits our theme today of blue. It's Queen with My Melancholy Blues. Thanks, Ruth.

0: Very interesting track there from Queen, My Melancholy Blues. If you get a chance, have another listen to it at some stage and listen to the lyrics. Quite bizarre lyrics, but very clever lyrics at the same time. I'm not sure you can be bizarre and clever at the same time, but I think in the case of this particular song, the lyrics are just fascinating. Okay, let's have a look at the time. We're just 10 minutes after 8 o'clock. You're listening to John Pearce on Phoenix FM, and we've got a theme today, as suggested by our wonderful producer Gary, with two R's, and the theme is blue. And you can interpret that whichever way you want, and if you can suggest a song that makes reference to blue in the name of the artist, the song title, lyrics of the song, then we'll do our darndest to find it for you. And we've got a really good one coming up very shortly for Marley out there in Kangaroo Flat. And, of course, Marley is one of those people who does have strong loyalties to certain artists. And so normal transmission has resumed in terms of Marley's requests. And we'll have a good listen to a great Australian artist singing about a blue stranger. Fascinating. Make sure you stay tuned in.
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0: And if you did that and joined today, you'd be just in time to be part of the celebrations for the 20th anniversary of the foundation of Empowering Eagle Hawk. So I know they're busily getting in touch with former committee members and members wherever they can, whenever they can. And we wish them all the best in their celebration of their 20th anniversary. Now, I think it's probably no surprise to you that when I say I'm going to play a request for Marley, that today we've got Paul Kelly and the Messengers. It's a song called Blue Stranger. I won't say any more than that, but listen carefully. Very interesting song. Lots of good fun song, this one. Let's have a listen.

What a great track from the Marcells, Blue Moon. And before that, we had a request that I really enjoyed. It was a Paul Kelly. And, of course, if it was a Paul Kelly request, it had to be Marley, didn't it? So we thank you, Marley, once again, as usual. Blue Stranger. Not all that familiar with the track, but enjoyed the lyrics and enjoyed the performance by Paul Kelly. Just coming up to 20 minutes after 8 o'clock. The roads are pretty wet and slippery this morning, so if you're out on the roads, particularly from this point on for the next hour or so, we've got lots of action happening around schools and school crossings. Please be extra careful, as I know our Phoenix listeners are always very responsible. And so we look forward to having a accident-free morning. Of course, talking about schools, after the 9 o'clock news, we've got three special guests coming in from Epilock Primary School. Team Epilock will be made up of Max and Huey and Andrew. So we look forward to having a chat with them after the news. If you've got any questions you'd like to send in, then don't hesitate. Our number, of course, our SMS number is 0477 51 358. And, of course, that's the number you can use for the next 40 or 39 minutes if you'd like to send in a request. I'm jumping around a bit here with the request, but this is one that came through a little earlier that it really grabbed my attention, but I hadn't got round to finding it in my bag of CDs and things. But my Easy Beats collection is quite minimal, but very, very good music. The Easy Beats produced back in the 60s, 70s. And this one is one that Jason, who's tending to play a very significant role this morning with the music we're playing, the Easy Beats with Sad and Lonely and Blue.

The Who, Behind Blue Eyes. And before that we had Sad and Lonely and Blue, the Easy Beats. So lots of great music being sent through by you, the listener, and we really do appreciate the way that you come up with some really interesting tracks. And we got another one coming up almost straight away. But before we do play another track for Robin, and for those who have been listening right through, Robin came up with a ripper song a little earlier, and it was a Sharon O'Neill number. That's right. She's come up with one by New Order, and we'll be playing that very shortly indeed. But if you'd like to send in your request, that number again is 0477 51358, and I'll do my darndest to see if I've got it in my bag of tricks. Here we go, however, with Robin's second request. And it's by New Order, and it's called Blue Monday. I guess that for those still in the workforce, this is a very relevant song.

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5: And a big thank you to our sponsors. And a big shout out to a gentleman who has been very busy in recent times and hasn't been able to tune in so much. Been travelling, but before that, moved into a new house. And I'm referring to Russell Taylor. Now, I know a number of our other listeners will know who I'm referring to because Russell was a classmate of mine and quite a few other people who sent in requests on a Tuesday morning. And we were all at a school called Coringle High School in Frankston. But Russell has been busy, so he's back tuning in again. He's back listening to the mighty Phoenix FM and he poses a question. Have you played New Blue Moon by the Travelling Wilburys? Well, as a matter of fact, that was the very first song I played at 7:06. So what I thought I'd do is I'm taking up the idea that the moon is fairly important in terms of lots of things, but I've picked out another track that I hope you do like, because it goes back in time a bit, as we all do, when I'm referring to that group from Coringle. That's an accurate statement. But it's a Patsy Cline number, and it's Blue Moon of Kentucky. I think you'll enjoy this, Russell, and so will the rest of our listeners.

0: Kentucky, Patsy Cline, and that was for Russell. And Russell Taylor, who, has resumed his normal listening patterns. Well, let's hope it stays consistent. Good to hear from you, Russell. Okay, let's have a look at the time. We're 21 and a half minutes away from 9 o'clock. And at 9 o'clock, as I said, we'll have news, sport and weather, followed by our special guest, Team Epilogue. At 10 o'clock, when I'm off the air, I'll be replaced very easily by Julie Sloan with her wonderful show called Tuesday Brunch. 12 noon, we've got the Hit Parade of yesterday, followed by a Jazz Hour, and they're both Community Radio Network programs. 2 o'clock, Rock for Seniors. Not with Bill as normal, but Val Hogan once again puts the hand up and helps out when a replacement is required. Well done, Val. 4 o'clock, The Dawn of British New Wave with Dawn Delaney. Sounds fascinating. 6 o'clock, Koori Shoutout with Jill. That'll include Koori Shoutout News Bulletin and lots of great First Nations music. 8 o'clock, Heretic Frequency with Erin Ez Eddie. 10 o'clock, The Cosmic Basement with Andy Burke. And at midnight, the Phoenix Fandom will stroll into the studios looking very much in charge of the whole place and with a great playlist tucked under his arm. And he'll take you right through until 7 tomorrow morning when you will hear these two gentlemen playing good music and discussing important issues.
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0: 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Of course, yes, it's the CD Rack.
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0: What a great show. Lots of energy, lots of enthusiasm and lots of good music. Okay, our producer, Gary, down there at Carrum Downs, has requested a song by ELO. Now, I can't, for the heck of me, find the version he's after, but I'll play this one anyway. It's the same song. It's just not a live version, I don't think. This one is. I found it on the radio DJ here in the studio. So let's have a listen to The Who, Behind Blue Eyes. Hope you enjoy it.

0: Okay, back to back. We had a couple of great tracks there. One that was a request, the other one was something that I independently decided on. And we started off with Electric Light Orchestra, ELO, with the Mr. Blue Sky, and then Red Roses for a Blue Lady, Vic Dana. So I hope you enjoyed those. And if you've got anything you'd like me to play in the last 10 minutes before we launch into a great conversation in the next hour with Team Epilogue. We've got three special guests coming in from Epilogue Primary School. We've got Huey and Max and Andrew will be in the studio having a chat with us. And so if you've got any questions you'd like to ask them, why not send them in on 0477 51 358. Or if you'd just like to send a cheerio to them, send a message in, say that you're listening. That would be good too. That number again, 0477 51 358. Now, if this was a Friday, this is the gentleman you'd be listening to. Have a listen to this.
1: 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Do you have a request you'd like to hear? 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
0: And, of course, I refer to him as Mr. Popular. He gets lots and lots of requests each and every Friday morning. So, Andy S, we really do appreciate the great work you do here at Phoenix. The other show that I'd like to draw your attention to is one that's on a Saturday morning. And I know there'll be a little bit of excitement each Saturday morning as the Dockers are into the finals. And Tanya Jones, who presents Sports Fox each and every Friday, sorry, Saturday morning, get the right day, is a dedicated Dockers fan.
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0: And, of course, Tanya has wonderful guests each and every Saturday morning and gives exposure, a little bit of publicity to those lower-profile sports that the mainstream media tends to ignore a little bit. So we say, well done, Tanya. Not only are you partly, although you say greatly, responsible for running La Trobe University, I know that you have a very important role there, but you have a very important role here at Phoenix as well. All right, let's have a look at the time. We're just 7 minutes away from the 9 o'clock news. And with our theme of blue today, we've got another track that we're going to play for you. It's the Blue Nile, the name of the group, and it's called Saturday Night.

0: Big thank you to all those who sent in requests this morning. Our theme being blue, we had lots of blue songs. However, now it's time to head to the news, and then we'll be back with our very special guests.
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3: Good morning, I'm Laura Devoy. Authorities have confirmed a second dead seal found in South Australia was infected with H5 bird flu. It's the second confirmed case in a mammal. SA's Chief Veterinary Officer Sky Fruin told the ABC more mass mortality events are likely.
4: It is unfortunately following a very similar track to what we've seen happen overseas. We are, of course, one of the last countries in the world to have H5 bird flu reach our shores, so we do have some sense of what we might be in for. Essentially, this virus is incredibly contagious, particularly between birds. It doesn't spread easily to mammals, but it can, and obviously it has now.
3: She says state authorities are considering how a vaccination program might be implemented in SA. The Australian energy market operator says there is a clear pathway to maintain reliable electricity over the coming decade. Shannon Kirkwood reports.
5: AEMO assesses future electricity supply and demand against reliability standards to determine whether enough resources are expected to be available to maintain reliable supply. Its annual report released today shows the reliability outlook has improved, supported by record levels of new generation of storage and a strong pipeline of projects. It also reinforced the need for continued investment as generation retires and electricity demand grows. AEMO says there were no forecast reliability gaps identified before 2030, but beyond then, the next wave of investment will be critical to maintaining reliability.
3: Songs created wholly or mostly by artificial intelligence are set to be excluded from Australia's music charts. The Australian Recording Industry Association has updated its charts code of practice, which states music which has used generative AI would be excluded.

0: excluded unless it is substantially human-made. ARIA Chief Executive Annabelle Hurd is calling on parties who have a role in deciding the music played and promoted to Australian audiences to support human artistry. The changes will apply to the charts to be released this Friday. Two Victoria police officers killed in the line of duty are being remembered a year on from their deaths. On the 26th of August 2025, Detective Senior Constable Neil Thompson and Senior Constable Vadim Devart Hotart were fatally shot while executing an arrest warrant in northern Victoria. The perpetrator, Desi Freeman, was shot dead by police in March. Ahead of tomorrow's anniversary, a service will take place at Wangaratta Police Station today, where a monument dedicated to the officers will be unveiled. Another service is planned for Bright tomorrow. The El Niño weather phenomenon has contributed to a record high ocean temperature. According to the European Climate Change Service Copernicus, the average surface temperature of Earth's oceans outside of the polar regions was 21.1 degrees Celsius on Friday and Saturday. That's the highest temperature ever recorded. Researchers say the El Niño is adding heat to the system, but is doing so on top of decades of human-driven warming. They say the record ocean temperature is another sign of a climate system under strain. Urgent repairs are behind major delays on Sydney's train network this morning. The North Shore line is affected. Sydney Trains says commuters may have to change at Central or North Sydney to continue their journey. Work is underway to repair overhead wiring at Chatswood. Turning to sport, Brisbane Broncos captain Adam Reynolds has played his last NRL game. The club has confirmed the 36-year-old won't be available for the last two games of the season and will retire at season's end. Reynolds has played 323 NRL matches for the South Sydney Rabbitohs and the Broncos, won premierships at both clubs, and has the second highest number of NRL points.
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3: And with the time just on 4 minutes after nine, let's look at some weather information for Bendigo and District for today and the next few days. I can tell you that currently we're sitting on 12.5 degrees. Quite a mild morning this morning, but a lot of moisture around at the moment. And if we look at more detail at today's weather, I can tell you that we're looking at a forecast maximum today of 17. However, there will be between 4 and 15 mils of rain. So that's, if we get near the 15, that's pretty heavy rain during the day. And we'll see if that continues on to the next few days. If we look ahead to tomorrow, which is Wednesday, partly cloudy, 5 to 16, no rain. Thursday, partly cloudy, 2 overnight and 15 maximum, no rain. Friday, partly cloudy, 4 to 17, so warming up a little bit, no rain. And then it starts to look pretty inviting. Saturday, partly cloudy, 6 to 19, no rain. And Sunday, sunny, 5 to 19 and no rain. So that's the outlook for Bendigo and District for the next few days. And we would suggest that if you're out on the roads right now listening, I know it's after 9 o'clock, but there's always a few latecomers to school, isn't there? Whichever school it may be. So if you're near a school crossing, please slow down. Please really be super vigilant when you're in that particular situation. All right, coming up to 6 minutes after nine, and there's been a bit of excitement outside the studio just in the last few minutes, a bit of action, a few vehicles being moved, but there's lots of action in the studio because we've got three fantastic guests with us this morning from Epilock Primary School, and I've been referring to them throughout the morning as Team Epilock, and we're going to find out a bit more about the school itself, but also about the three people in the studio representing what is one of those hidden treasures to some extent in terms of public education. Let's first of all introduce and welcome to Phoenix the principal of Epilock Primary School, Andrew King. Welcome back to Phoenix, Andrew.
4: Thank you very much. Thanks for having us.
3: It's great to have you and your two school captains in the studio with us. And for those who don't know much about your school, perhaps they live on the other side of town or they've had no reason to know anything about Epilock Primary, how many students, how many staff, where are we located? Give us a bit of a rundown, a bit of a profile of Epilock Primary.
4: Yeah, of course. We're a small school. We're just outside of Strathfield, say, so we're about just under 10 minutes drive from the middle of Strathfield, say, nestled in Axe Creek. Beautiful location, so we're sort of surrounded out there by the bush. It's a very nice spot. We've got just under 50 kids at the moment. Right. In terms of staff, we've got a staff of about 10 people at the moment, so we've got three classrooms running, a few specialist programs, and well supported with our integration support staff as well.
3: As a visitor to the school, I find the whole vibe of the place very welcoming, but it's a fascinating little campus in lots of ways. You've got a special little area down the front of the school, I call it the front of the school anyway, near the main road there, where kids seem to spend a lot of productive time, a lot of social time too.
4: Yeah, we're really fortunate in terms of the layout of our school. It is sort of locked in with the surrounds, but I guess we're really fortunate in terms of the layout. So that front part we've got down there is what we call the base. So it's very much
3: the base, right?
4: Yeah, an organic sort of learning space where kids can dig and build and construct. And yeah, there's lots of wood and they build cubbies and forts and learn to negotiate and take turns and do all of the fun things and come home with muddy pants and shirts and fingernails, which the parents love as well. So always a bit of fun down there at the base.
3: It sounds great. Well, we might hear about two of the people who spend perhaps a bit of time at the base. You've brought in with you two of the school captains from out at Epilogue Primary. Who have we got with us today, Andrew?
4: We've got Max and Huey, who are our captains for this year.
3: Fantastic. All right, Max, we'll have a bit of a chat to you. First of all, congratulations on being appointed as school captain. You're now part of the history of that school forever, and that's a wonderful thing. What process did you have to go through to become a school captain?
5: Well, first we got to decide if we wanted to be school captain, and if you did, you either write like what you're going to say.
3: Right.
5: But I just winged it when I went up
3: there.
5: Did
3: you really? Well done.
5: Yeah. So I just stood in front of the school, and then I just said what I wanted to say.
3: Right.
5: And then we get to have a vote.
3: Right.
5: And I guess I came out on top of the vote.
3: Fantastic. So what was your motivation? Why did you decide you'd like to be school captain?
5: Because I saw other people do it and it looks fun. They get to talk to people. They get to meet new people.
3: Right. So you sound like a young man who likes a challenge.
5: Yeah.
3: That sounds fantastic. Now, you've brought along with you the other school captain. Who have you got with you?
5: Houston.
3: Right. Okay. Can we call you Huey? How's that?
6: Yes.
3: Okay. I've got your permission. I'll go with Huey. Now, first of all, congratulations on being appointed a school captain. Why did you want to put your hand up for that role?
6: I was a house captain last year and I thought it was going to help. I'd become a better leader.
3: Fantastic. And so what are some of the things you are expected to do as a school captain?
6: Run the assembly, present the student awards and help other students.
3: Right. Okay, that sounds like a big job. So you have to get up in front of the whole school each week?
6: Yeah.
3: Yeah. And were you nervous the first time?
6: Yeah.
3: Yeah. But is it a lot better now?
6: Yeah.
3: Yeah, I guess you've really developed some skills and some confidence there. What are some of the things other than just the assemblies that you have to do as a school captain? Do you represent the school at various community events?
6: Yeah, we go to Anzac Day and a couple other things, and at Anzac Day we laid the wreath.
3: Right. That must have been a great honour, actually, to be involved. Yeah. Okay. Now, the other thing that I'd like to hear from you, Huey, is there's always lots and lots of people at this stage of the year looking around, deciding where they'd like to send their kids to school. Have you spent the whole 6.5, nearly 7 years at Epilogue?
6: Yes. I came here in prep.
3: In prep, gee, that must have. So you're a true blue Epilogue school captain, having that sort of background. All right, we're just going to have a short break and play some sponsorship, and then we'll be right back to speak with our special guest from Epilogue Primary School.
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3: Fantastic. And we've got three wonderful guests in the studio from Epilock Primary School, the two school captains and also the principal. And we've found out a little bit about their roles and what motivated them. Now let's move on to an opportunity for you to share with our listeners three things you really like about Epilock Primary. And they can be anything you like to mention, things that you as a student really appreciate about your school. So let's start with you, Huey. What are three things you really like about the school?
6: I probably like the base area.
3: Right. Now, Mr. King mentioned that before, didn't he?
6: Yeah.
3: So how much time do you spend down there?
6: Couple of days or something.
3: Right. So is that include both preps right through to grade six? They all go down there?
6: There's no limit.
3: No limit. Fantastic. Okay, so the base is the first thing you mentioned. What's another thing you like about your school?
6: Probably pie warmer.
3: Right. Tell us about that.
6: And so every Wednesday, everyone will bring in like pies, sausage rolls and stuff like that, and they'll warm it up in a pie warmer.
3: Fantastic. Particularly during winter, that would have been fantastic to have a nice hot pie or sausage roll waiting for you. And a third thing.
6: Probably the chickens.
3: Tell us about them.
6: They're always cool.
3: Are they? And but I believe they don't have names. I'm a
6: no.
3: bit surprised at that. You could have called one Bailey Smith, maybe called one Mitch Edwards. You don't bury for Geelong though, do you?
6: No.
3: Who do you bury for?
6: I bury for the Tigers, but not really a serious fan.
3: Not a serious fan, just a casual observer. Fantastic. All right, so we've got some chooks. And what do the chooks do out there?
6: They make some kids happy.
3: Right. That's a great answer. That is a beautiful answer. And I bet that's exactly why the school's got them.
6: Yeah.
3: So your sons are up brilliantly there. All right, let's now move across to Max. And Max, what are three things you really like about Epilock Primary?
5: I really like that it's a small school, so everyone gets to know each other.
3: Right. If I challenged you, could you name all the kids at the school? I won't get you to do it, but...
5: Yeah, I reckon.
3: Yeah, I reckon you could too, because you seem a very observant, very smart young man. Okay, so it's a small school's a good school. What's the second thing that you like about the school?
5: I really like how we're, like, updating our sport now. Like,
3: right.
5: We just got the pickleballs.
3: Right.
5: We've got a better basketball court now.
3: Right. Okay, so... sport's pretty important to you by the sound of it.
5: Yeah.
3: So do you play sport away from school?
5: Yeah, I play basketball for Victory.
3: Oh, fantastic. So I reckon you'd be one of those gun players who throws a few threes occasionally?
5: I try to be.
3: You try to be. I like your honesty too. That's brilliant. Something else you like about the school?
5: Probably the teachers.
3: Right, okay. And why do you say that?
5: Because if we didn't have them, we would be kind of stupid. And also, most of them give, like, funny jokes and stuff.
3: Right. So they make learning fun, do they?
5: Yeah.
3: Yeah. I don't think that your teachers probably appreciate how much you do respect them and value what they do. So I think that's wonderful to hear you say it publicly on the radio, that it's one of the good things about Epilogue Primary. If we go across to you, Andrew, now, I guess your role is to interview and appoint teachers to the school. Is it difficult these days? Sometimes we hear about shortages of teachers. Is it a hard gig getting new staff?
4: Well, we're sort of fortunate at the moment. We've had some stability with our staffing, so we haven't really had the need to go through a recruitment process as such. We just did recently, though, just because one of our ongoing staff members left on maternity leave. So, yeah, we haven't really found it a struggle as such as of recently, no.
3: Now, a little earlier you and I spoke about sort of a profile of the school, and what I forgot to ask you is that the school's been there a while, hasn't it?
4: Yeah, we're in a bit of a funny spot at the moment because we're coming up to our 150-year anniversary. So,
3: wow.
4: Yeah, if you're free on Sunday, October 18th from 10 to 1, we've got our 150th celebration happening then. So there's been a fair bit of work happening behind the scenes from, you know, the community and staff alike. So we've got a bit of a fun day planned on Sunday the 18th. So yeah, if you're available on the day, come on out. It should be a really, really fun day to celebrate and recognise what's a great achievement, and I think in public education.
3: Absolutely. Now, if people hear that news about the 150th, can they find out information on the school website? Is there something on the school website that will give them the details?
4: Yeah, there's actually, if you're on, especially on social media, there's a whole Facebook group dedicated to it, and it's almost up and running, so there'll be everything available through that one portal, we'll say.
3: Yep.
4: But by all means, if you need more information, feel free to give the school a call and we'll be able to sort you out there too.
3: Fantastic. Now, I guess over that time there's been some famous students go through the school, and I guess that's a chance to celebrate them, but it's more the impact that school has had on the local community, and the way the local community's valued your school makes it very gratifying from your point of view as a principal, I guess.
4: Yeah, very much so. It's one of those interesting things that you read through the history books about how Epilogue came to be over the 150 years and some of the challenges that were overcome by the community. And I guess at the end of the day, that's one of the big takeaways around Epilogue Primary School, is it's very much driven by the community. And you know, people struggled and went through a lot of hardship to sort of get Epilogue School not only up and running, but continuing through the ages and whatnot. So it's we look forward to celebrating it on Sunday the 18th. So
3: fantastic. Okay, so any listeners out there, if you know anyone who has had any connection with Epilogue Primary School, and perhaps they're not listening in this morning, but you know that they do have that connection, then please alert them to what will, sounds like it's going to be a wonderful celebration. All right, we're going to have another break, and then we'll be back to talk to our special guests, and we're going to play some sponsorship, but then we're going to play some music as well. So I hope the song I've chosen will have the thumbs up from our two student guests in the studio. Anyway, we'll listen to our sponsorship first, and then we'll play the Duck Song.
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20: Bum, bum, bum, ba-dum, ba-dum. 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

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So they walked to the store, and the man bought some grapes. He gave one to the duck, and the duck said, no thanks. But you know what sounds good?

0: The Duck Song, and I noticed that our two school captains in the studio were actually mouthing the words. I think they know the words to that particular song, so perhaps I did hit on a winner by deciding to play that. But we've got special guests in the studio today from Epilock Primary School, two school captains, and we've got the principal as well, and we're going to have continue our conversation, and I'm going to ask you, Max, this very important question. What makes a good teacher? From your point of view, you've had 6.5 years of being able to evaluate teachers and what makes a good one and what makes not such a good one. What do you think makes a good teacher?
1: They're strict, but not too strict that people don't like learning.
0: Right. Okay, that's important. They get the right balance, is that what you're saying?
1: Yeah.
0: Yeah. Okay, do I need to be able to tell jokes and make it fun?
1: Oh, yeah, because if you don't tell jokes and stuff and it doesn't make it fun,
0: right.
1: Like, I like math.
0: Right.
1: So that makes me kind of good at it.
0: Right.
1: But I hate writing.
0: Right.
1: And that makes me bad at it.
0: Right, okay. So somehow the teacher's got to motivate you in perhaps those areas that you don't like so much and also give you a chance in the ones that you do well in. Okay, so what else about them? Anything else you'd suggest is important in terms of being a good teacher?
1: Probably they don't do, like, the same stuff over and over.
0: Right, okay. So you like to be challenged by new work.
1: Yeah.
0: Yeah. Oh, goodness gracious. There's some incredible noise going on next door. If I could just fill in the listeners, we have some removalists, I'll call them, removing things from this building at the moment. So there's a truck parked out the front. There's a series of people, and they're, I think, emptying out one of the areas that make up this particular building. All right, let's get back now to Huey. And Huey, from your point of view, what makes a good teacher?
2: I think they always give the work you need. Like, they don't give it too hard, but they don't give it too easy.
0: That's a really good point, isn't it? Because I guess we all learn differently, don't we?
2: Yeah.
0: Every individual learns differently. And one of the tough things about teaching is being able to cater for all our different learning styles. Okay, so they give you work that's appropriate, and I think that's a brilliant answer. What else makes a good teacher?
2: They make jokes, like right. Max said.
0: So a sense of humour. Goodness gracious, we've got lots of background noise happening here. And we apologise to our listeners if that's coming through the microphone. The other thing with that, too, is we have a whole range of different teaching styles too. As much as everyone learns differently, all teachers teach a little differently, don't they?
2: Yeah.
0: Yeah. And I guess that's an important part of it. What about, do you think you have to do all your learning in the schoolroom, or
2: I think teachers make it pretty fair if they think you need to go out to, like, the shared learning space to have a quiet environment, they will send you out there to do your work.
0: Are you writing a book about this? That is a brilliant answer. That's a really good answer. That they need to know their students, don't they? Do you think, and I'm putting you under the pump here a little bit, but you're doing beautifully, Huey. Do you think teachers need to be good listeners?
2: Yeah.
0: Why is that?
2: So then they can get the student side of the story.
0: Right, okay. Because teachers are always telling students to listen, aren't they? But I think teachers need to be good listeners too. Fantastic. Well, that's a really good coverage of all the things that make a good teacher. Let's see if we can get Andrew to sum up all those things for us. What, in your point of view and your experience, what makes a good teacher?
3: I think the boys have done a really good job sort of summarising it. I think, you know, it's a two-way street. You've got to be able to not only challenge the kids where they're, you know, capable of being pushed, but also listen to their feedback and getting their ideas on, you know, how they learn, how they want to learn, you know, even where they want to learn, as Huey said. So, you know, good sense of humour goes a long way. You know, as both the boys touched on, you've got to be a human to be a teacher. You're not a robot, so you're up with the kids and interacting, and it is a human based profession. So I think, you know, having a sense of humour and being able to, you know, work with the kids in a respectful sort of a demeanour and be able to take feedback from the kids is vital to that relationship of a good teacher and student, yeah.
0: Fantastic. Now, this is a question without notice, Andrew, but in your time in teaching, what are the main changes you've noticed in teaching since you've been part of the education process?
3: Yeah, it's I've been teaching, I think, 20 years this year, and I suppose, like with any job, there's been an evolution of, you know, multiple curriculums and sort of different changes that come in and out. So it's, you know, to sort of look at where I started and where it is now, there's been a heck of a lot of changes, especially in terms of, you know, curriculum documentation and wellbeing. And I guess teacher knowledge in that space has grown immensely, that, you know, we better understand our students and how they learn and how they think. There's been a lot more focus and switch to not only the curriculum side but the wellbeing side as well. So understanding that, you know, we've got to take care of our little people, not only academically but socially and emotionally, has been a big push, I think, more recently.
0: And I guess upskilling people too, because I know just in my experience in teaching, we went from virtually no technology to a very technology-driven profession. But I think that's starting to balance itself out a little bit, isn't it? I think maybe Scandinavian countries are introducing more handwriting and learning other than from a screen.
3: Yeah, I think there's sort of ebbs and flows in education. It's all, you know, comes and goes in terms of what is best practice. But at the end of the day, you know, I think we're probably more nearing that point of a more balanced side of things in terms of getting kids away from screens and putting kids, you know, in sort of that rich learning experiences that aren't necessarily always, you know, reading, writing or maths as well. You know, there's a really big push, and I think for our school in particular and probably for most schools, that, you know, whilst we highly value, you know, reading, writing and maths, that doesn't necessarily make the whole child. And I think it's holistic education is more of a stronger push and more widely regarded as best practice these days.
0: And I think adding on to that is the fact that your school's in a magnificent situation in terms of that saying that it takes a whole village to raise a child. You've got a fairly clearly defined community and or village, and it seems that that's built in to the whole culture of your school.
3: Yeah, very much so. We talk about that all the time, about how, you know, our school is a community school and we can't do the things that we do without our community. And right now is a perfect example between 150th that's coming up, and we've got a school production that's underway and
0: oh, right.
3: in the well and truly being rehearsed, but we're unable to do that without our community support. So they're in heavily involved all the time, whether it's, you know, helping out in the gardens, outside, painting, building things or making props or things like that. Or just last week we had our first dress rehearsal and parents were in and you know, helping out with sound effects or cueing kids in. So it's, you know, we're really fortunate that our families are involved in that space. It's one of those things that we really celebrate. All of our families know our children. All of our children know our families. They're on a first name basis with all of our kids and sort of vice versa. So it's we're really fortunate in that sense that, you know, we come to school and, you know, we've got our kids and we've got our teachers, but we also have our families there as well. And it's sort of everyone's there for the same thing. And that's to sort of create the best outcomes for our kids, you know.
0: That's both brilliant.
3: Yeah, academically and socially as well. So, yeah.
0: Excellent. All right, we'll have another break. We're going to play a song. Now, I noticed our two school captains responded to the last song we played. Now, I want to take you back in time now, boys, way back to when I was about your age. And this is a song that we all used to sing, and we used to think it was a really cool song. You've probably never heard it, but it's called The Purple People Eater. Ever heard of that song? You know it. Okay, so let's have a listen to Sheb Woolley and The Purple People Eater.

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3: And we do appreciate the ongoing support of our wonderful sponsors. And if you, as a listener, can support our sponsors, they'll continue to support us. So it's a win-win. All right, let's have a look at the time. We're only 20 and a half minutes to the news. So this hour is flying by. And we've got with us Team Epilock. We have Huey and Max and Andrew in the studio with us. Let's go to Max with a question that I'm intrigued to hear your answer to. The question is, who are three people who have really impacted your life, been great role models, really inspired you throughout your life?
4: Probably Christy.
3: Right.
4: Because she does everything, really. She's helping out with the students with, like, writing and reading.
3: Right.
4: She does all the medical stuff.
3: Right.
4: Yeah.
3: That's a great acknowledgement of someone who you obviously really value. Who's someone else who's inspired you?
4: Probably Mum or Dad.
3: Right. Okay. What are their names?
4: Alicia and Chris.
3: Right. Okay. Tell us about them.
4: Well, Mum's doing two jobs.
3: Right.
4: And, yeah, that we're going to America soon, so.
3: Wow.
4: Yeah.
3: That sounds exciting.
4: Yeah, it does.
3: And tell us all about Dad.
4: And Dad's doing Pure Drop, which is our company, I guess.
3: Right. Fantastic. So we'll count them as one. So can you throw another one in, someone who you look up to?
4: Probably my basketball coach.
3: Who's that?
4: Jack.
3: Right. Tell us about Jack.
4: Well, Jack just helps me out with my basketball, and I love sport, so it really helps me out.
3: Right. Is he somebody who you feel confident, you know, if you want something explained, he's approachable?
4: Yeah, definitely.
3: Right. And it sort of makes him a good teacher too, doesn't it?
4: If
3: he's approachable. I think teachers need to be approachable. Fantastic. So they're three wonderful people. Now let's go to Huey and the same question for you, mate, and that is three people who've inspired you.
5: Probably one being the Outdoor Boys from YouTube.
3: Tell us about that.
5: They go outside off screens and they camp and survive.
3: Fantastic. That's a good way to start, your three. Who else?
5: Probably Christy again.
3: Right. Tell us your version of Christy.
5: She does speech therapy, medical, and just helps.
3: Right. Sounds like she's a Wonder Woman.
5: Yeah.
3: She's and gets results, obviously, but more importantly, she's got your respect, and that's important. And who's number three?
5: And probably Michelle.
3: Okay, who's Michelle?
5: Our classroom teacher.
3: All right, tell us about Michelle.
5: Helping students learn.
3: Right, okay. And is this the first year she's taught you?
5: Second.
3: Second. Okay, so she knows you pretty well and you know her pretty well. So you've obviously got a very good working relationship there. That's brilliant. Anyone else you want to mention?
5: No.
3: No, fantastic. Andrew, as we get older and move on in life, we've had more people come through our lives who have impacted us. Who are three people who have impacted you?
6: Well, I think last time I was on, I said mum and dad, and I'd still hold that one true.
3: Yeah.
6: Recently at the moment, reading a lot of books by David Goggins, so he's probably someone that I'm sort of fascinated with their life story and, you know, find, you know, sort of the process that he's gone through in his life to be very inspirational. So he's something...
3: Well, I know nothing about him.
6: He's basically... He grew up in poverty in the US and then sort of left his family, went into the military, and since then has become like an ultra marathoner and just goes out and does all of these insanely challenging physical feats and now is like a motivational speaker and whatnot. So
3: fantastic. Fantastic. And number three?
6: Inspiration wise, and I'll be honest here, I'll give a shout out to one of the guys who's on our school council, Kevin. He's been on school council at our school for 42 years now.
3: Wow.
6: And he's got his own business, and you know, his children and now grandchildren go to our school. But he's sort of one of those salt of the earth characters that just comes and always willing to help out and knows all the things about Epilogue Primary, but is also one of the, you know, just a really sort of charming, charismatic fella who just comes in and does things and helps out wherever needed and volunteers his time. And yeah, you sort of look at people like that who have their jobs and their career and then do all the extra things outside of that, and you go, geez, you got to take your hat off to people like that. So he's probably one of those people that you look at and you go, you know, reflecting on 42 years at a school council, let alone all the other things he's probably achieved in his lifetime. I think that's, you know, it just speaks volumes about the sort of character that he is.
3: I think that term you used, salt of the earth, would probably sum him up beautifully by the sound of that. When you were able to, is it part of your curriculum out there to have people come along as guest speakers and... maybe on particular topics, but people who you hope will inspire the students?
6: I wouldn't say it's a scheduled part of it. We've had some people come in different programs and whatnot and speak to the kids about various things, but definitely one of those things that, you know, it would probably happen a lot more incidentally than anything, as I said, just because we've got, you know, such a heavy community involvement that our parents are in and talking with our children a lot and sort of training them and helping them out and being part of our extracurricular programs as well. So definitely.
3: And former students, do many pop in and catch up?
6: A lot of them come back just to help out or volunteer and things as such. So it's always nice to reconnect with them.
3: Yeah.
6: And, you know, it's one of those things that when they come back, we always, you know, celebrate the fact that they're back, because it's, you know, it's, whilst Epilogue is a small part of their learning journey, it's very much, you know, the community aspect, and they are part of our journey and they are part of Epilogue. So it's always lovely when any student comes back to say good day.
3: Now, the other thing I need to ask you too, Andrew, is that I know it's getting later in the year, but there are still opportunities for people to look around at which school they'd like to send their youngster to. And I guess our listening profile includes a lot of grandparents, and grandparents, I think, often are in a good position to advise or to observe what's going on. There's still an opportunity for people to enrol their kids at Epilogue?
6: Yeah, there is. Yeah, we've sort of started looking towards next year and what next year is going to look like, and we've got a large group of preps coming in, which is really positive for our school.
3: Fantastic.
6: So, you know, we are in a nice little growth corridor out there, and as you said at the start, I think we're one of those little hidden gems that, you know, people hear Epilogue Primary School and think that we may be at Epilogue, whereas we're just in Axe Creek, so we're just a stone's throw from Strathfield, say. So very much, taking enrolments and you know, I guess trying to keep our school at a really nice level.
3: Now, when we come back after this next sponsorship announcement, and then we got to play a song, we're going to ask an almost impossible question because there's so many things to choose from. But we're going to ask particularly our two students two highlights of their time at Epilogue, two things that really stand out, a memory that you'll probably carry with you for the rest of your life. And I can guarantee that will happen. So let's have a listen to some sponsorship, and then we're going to play a song that hopefully I've chosen one that these two boys haven't heard and don't know. I've tried my hardest to come up with a novelty song that perhaps they haven't heard.
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0: Well, well, well, my element of surprise has been blown because I just found out Max had heard that song before somewhere, and we had a 0 out of 3 for me. I thought I'd come up with 3 songs that perhaps they hadn't heard before. You're listening to Phoenix FM 106.7, the voice of your community. And, of course, when our show is finished at 10 o'clock, we've got a handover. We don't have to, but we want to, because they're going to do a fantastic job. We've got Julie Sloan. She's already in the building, and she's going to present Tuesday Brunch at 12 o'clock. When she's finished, there'll be Hit Parade of Yesterday, followed by a Jazz Hour, and they're both Community Radio Network programs. 2 o'clock, Rock for Seniors. Not this week with Bill, but once again, Val Hogan generously putting up a hand to fill in due to Bill's unavailability. 4 o'clock, The Dawn of British, New Wave with Dawn Delaney. 6 o'clock, Koorie Shoutout with Jill. The program will include Koorie Shoutout News Bulletin and lots of great First Nations music. 8 o'clock, Heretic Frequency with Aaron Ez Eddy. 10 o'clock, The Cosmic Basement with Andy Burke. And then at 12 midnight, the Phoenix Fandom will take charge of the playlist and be with you right through until 7 tomorrow morning, when you will be able to tune in to these two very knowledgeable and talented gentlemen.
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0: So, lots of great shows to listen to. So whether you're listening on your phone or on your laptop or whatever device, it might even be a crystal set or maybe, whatever, then you know that whatever time of the day you tune in, you'll find something of interest for you. All right, we've had a wonderful 53 and a half minutes so far with our guests from Epilot Primary School. And so it's probably a chance to sort of sum up things a little bit. And we're going to ask our three guests 2 things that have stood out for them in their time at Epilot Primary. And we're going to start with Huey now. What are 2 things that you'll leave the school at the end of the year with great memories?
3: Probably cross country and athletics.
0: Okay, so you're a runner?
3: Yeah.
0: You enjoy your running?
3: Yeah.
0: Yep. And the cross country, is it just at school or is it the one they have out at the race course as well?
3: Out at the race course.
0: Oh, right. It's a fantastic course you run out there, and a good friend of mine helps organise that, Mr. Steve McCaro. Mm-hmm. So he's been doing that for 105 years, I think, organising that. What else? The cross country and the athletics, anything else that you'll take away as a memory?
3: Probably bike hike.
0: Bike hike. Tell us about that, please.
3: You go 16Ks on your bike.
0: Right.
3: With a couple of breaks there and back.
0: Right. Fantastic. So you sound like quite an active sort of person. You like your sport.
3: Yeah.
0: That's wonderful. All right, let's go to Max now. 2 memories that you'll take away from your time at Epilot Primary.
4: Probably the first time I did Sponge the Teachers.
0: All right, tell us about that.
4: It's where the teachers just line up and you get the soggiest sponge ever.
0: Right.
4: And then you just piff it as hard as you can at the teachers.
0: Are there any rules?
4: No, not really.
0: Well, not really, so it's, oh. And you were saying yesterday you got up pretty close to a couple of them. You didn't throw from that far away.
4: Nah.
0: And you made good contact?
4: Yeah, definitely.
0: Okay. All right. What else will you remember of your time at Epilot?
4: Probably Productions.
0: Right. Tell us about them, please.
4: Well, 2 years ago we had our first production. It was Jepperock.
0: Right.
4: And Tan hosted it, which was really nice.
0: Great.
4: And then this year's production, which is about this whole music thing that's kind of crazy.
0: Right.
4: It's really interesting.
0: Great. And what role have you got this year?
4: I'm Kurt Cobain.
0: Right. Fantastic. Wow, I'm in privileged company here. That's wonderful. So they're great memories you've got to take with you. And Andrew, your time at the school, I guess there's a million different things you could mention here, but what are a couple of things that stand out for you?
5: Oh, geez. I guess, you know, just the feeling of being involved with everyone and everyone supporting every, you know, it's just a nice place to be. It's nice to come into work and know every single face and be able to, you know, have a chat, have a yarn and a bit of a laugh and lean on people when needed. And, you know, that sense of being able to ask for help and give help is quite, it's palpable at our school. So that's one of the things, I guess, one of the memories that I'll always have about Eplock is, you know, just the general, to use the word vibe that you used earlier, the vibe of the place is quite lovely. You know, the kids are fantastic, the staff are fantastic, our community's involved. So I guess it's that whole experience of our school is quite unique, and it's much different than, you know, a bigger school that you don't really get that feeling. So that's probably the main thing.
0: Sort of place you enjoy going to work each day.
5: Very much so, yeah.
0: Look, I'd just like to thank the three of you and the mums who have provided transport as well. You enjoy going to work each day.
5: Very much so, yeah.
0: Look, I'd just like to thank the three of you and the mums who have provided transport as well.

Our theme this morning was blue, and this is a song that most people thought of straight up, but we played the Linda Ronstadt version of it. We're going to play the Roy Orbison version of Blue Bayou, and then we'll go to the news, and you'll have the pleasure of Julie's company after the news.

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2: Good morning, I'm Laura Devoy. The Australian Democracy Network says a new National Lobbying Act is urgently needed. It's released a report today examining lobbying and corporate influence in Australia, finding major gaps in existing rules. It also found nearly two-thirds of registered lobbyists had worked in federal or state governments, and almost one in four did not disclose previous government experience because they didn't need to. Report author Christian Slattery explains why there's a need for change.
3: The current rules fail to capture major sources of political influence by vested interests. We need new national lobbying laws.
2: The Commonwealth and ACT Ombudsman has raised questions about an investigation into the mistaken arrest of an Aboriginal teenager in Canberra, which did not make findings of racial profiling. Shannon Kirkwood has more.
4: An Aboriginal teenager was arrested on a bus in Canberra in November last year by police who were responding to emergency calls about an aggravated robbery and attempted carjackings. The Australian Federal Police Professional Standards Unit says he matched the physical description of the offender, but it says there was no evidence to suggest race or other discriminatory factors influenced interactions between police and the young person. The Commonwealth and ACT Ombudsman found no evidence the boy's race led to increased use of force, but says it's concerned the AFP had no clearly understood definition of racial profiling.
2: The Victorian government says it will reduce spending on the suburban rail loop by $2 billion. Around $1 billion will be saved by reducing spending on unnecessary additions to the project's scope. The construction of underground station interchanges at Box Hill and Glen Waverley will not go ahead, and the government will not proceed with the second station entrance at Clayton or pedestrian bridges in Burwood and Cheltenham. Premier Ben Carroll says the Suburban Rail Loop Authority will also be rolled into the Victorian Infrastructure Delivery Authority.
5: It makes no sense to have two separate tunnelling agencies in Victoria. I'll remove duplication and do things more efficiently and effectively.
2: August rainfall records are set to be broken in parts of South Australia. The Bureau of Meteorology says Port Lincoln on the Eyre Peninsula and Edithburgh on the York Peninsula are both on track to break monthly records. Smaller rainfall totals are expected today as the weather system moves across to New South Wales and Victoria. A study has found Pacific nations could save almost $1 billion a year by swapping fossil